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3: 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Ben Davis, touchdown!
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I only

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0: We loved him in Family Ties. We cheered him in Teen Wolf. And we revered him in Back to the Future. Now, Michael J. Fox is back, encouraging fellow fighters of Parkinson's disease to take the future into their own hands. In his most spirited and courageous role ever, this inspirational screen icon vows never to give up until a cure is found. 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
1: 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I'm Commissioner Paul Neidig.
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0: Hi, this is Lonnie Walker from the San Antonio Spurs.
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0: 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Why do people vape?
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0: They were best friends. Inseparable, in fact. Until the day Miguel died. Every day his friend visited Miguel's grave. Rain, wind, weekends, holidays. Every day. 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

0: 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He believed that one student was capable of more.
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0: The student wrote a new one about excellence. 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I am that student. I became a writer. And I wrote this to thank him.
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0: hers. More vivid and wise, what I feel I deserve. 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

0: Good morning and welcome to Voices of the West Side on Indy's Giant 90.9. My name is John Easter and we're back and better than ever. And it's been a week, I can tell you that much. We got some big things going. We're going to talk about voter registration today on the program with Mr. Zachary Smith. He's here this morning, and we've got some other things on the agenda, but as we always do, we'll start with community information under the thing that we call... I always forget to turn that up. So the big board this morning on the big board, and actually on my computer screen, it is a big weekend in Claremont this weekend. So if you're a Claremonter, is that, I don't know if that's the term or not, but we just coined it. The Claremont Lions Club is presenting the Claremont Parade and the Rodeo at the Lions Club Park, which is, I think, 3201 Tanzel Road off my dome. The parade steps off at 11 a.m. It'll go down Main Street and end in the park, which is really smart because they have a family fun fest all day at the park from noon to 4. And then at 4 p.m., the vendors get going for the rodeo. The gates open at 6 p.m., and then at 7, it's the 71st Claremont Rodeo. And it's an actual rodeo, ladies and gentlemen, right in Claremont. Vendors and concessions, again, open at 4. Should be a great day, and all those things benefit the Claremont Lions Club and all they do. You can find tickets at zephy.com, which I never heard of. But if you go there, I checked it out. You go there and search Claremont Rodeo, and the tickets pop up. The Friendship Missionary Baptist Church. So if you're planning your day tomorrow, you can go to the Family Fun Fest and the parade. Friendship Missionary Baptist Church is holding its community sale from 9 to 3 p.m. tomorrow at 1301 North Goodlitz. You can check that out. Now, this one is after my heart, the Bridgeport Masonic Lodge is holding a tenderloin fry tomorrow. So, you know, if you're a Hoosier and you have your heart set on a good tenderloin, the Bridgeport Masonic Lodge at the corner of Bridgeport and Morris Street is holding their tenderloin fry tonight and tomorrow from 4 to 8 p.m. And check that out. We're also... again, in election season, so check your voter registration at IndianaVoters.com. I know some people have been, we'll just say, surprised when they go there and find out that their voter registration has been removed or is no longer valid. So make sure you check that out before you show up on election day or early voting. And do it before October 5th. We're going to talk more about that this morning here on Voices of the West Side, but we just wanted to throw that in there because that is the thing we like to call. All right. Oh, and I did neglect to mention the Ben Davis Giants traveling over to the east side tonight. They will be taking on the Warren Central Warriors. Warren Central undefeated, the Giants at 2-2. Records mean nothing when it comes to this game. It's the Ben Davis Giants and the Warren Central Warriors, the 102nd meeting between these two squads tonight. That's a lot of time. Series goes back to 1937, so it's a pretty historic series. If you're going over, leave extra time because, you know how it is going across 465 and 65 and 70 and all that. It's a lot of fun downtown sometimes, so leave some extra time so you don't miss kickoff. It should be a great one at Warren Central tonight at Warrior Stadium. All right. We bring in now our guest, Mr. Zachary Smith, who wears a lot of hats here at Ben Davis High School, but teaches social studies. And we're here to talk about voter registration and things today in civics and whatever else we find time to talk about in the next, 25 minutes. So good morning.
1: Morning, Mr. Easter. How you doing?
0: I'm doing great, and you know, like I said, it's been a week. Was out a couple of days, and then I had a flat tire yesterday morning, so it's been a week. But we're here on Friday, and we made it through. We've got a big weekend coming up in Indianapolis, and one of the things you might want to do is check that voter registration. It only takes a second if you go to IndianaVoters.com. Type in your name, last, I think, for your birth date and what county you live in, and you can find out if you're still registered or if you need to register or anything else. So
1: Yeah, that's right. I mean, while you're grabbing that tenderloin sandwich at the Bridgeport Masonic Lodge, you know, you can pull out the phone and take care of that, you know, lickety-split. Vote411 is a phenomenal website where you can kind of do all the one-stop shop stuff when it comes to voter registration, whether that's, you know, figure out when it is, where it is, or register for the first time. So there's plenty of phenomenal online resources there. It takes 2 seconds. But in terms of, like, what you said a minute ago, in terms of having, you know, you go and check and, oh, man, I'm not registered, or something weird like that happens, the big most common thing is actually change of address.
0: Yeah.
1: People just, you know, with all the things they have going on between moving and coordinating storage and all that kind of stuff, right, you forget that.
0: Well, and it's something, too, that, you know, like the people who want to buy your house that call you at a random time on the weekend know that you moved. The voter registration does not. So you have to actually be active about it. That's another thing, too, that in some states you turn 18 and you're just registered to vote. I mean, they have state laws like that. In Indiana, it's not like that. So you have to take the active step that when you turn 18, you have to or if you're if you're 17 now, but you'll be 18 by election day, you can register and you can vote on election day.
1: Yeah, as long as you're 18 by the big day, they have no problem with you registering ahead of time.
0: Yeah.
1: And we're actually going to be encouraging a lot of kids to be doing that today here at Ben Davis. At about 8 o'clock, we're going to have the clerk's office come in from Marion County.
0: Oh, great.
1: Along with the League of Women Voters. And we're going to have the opportunity to get registered almost 700 students
0: today. Oh, that's great.
1: Last year, we led the charge because they do this at all the area schools here in central Indiana. And Ben Davis had the most last year, so we're hoping to do that again this year and show up some of our competitor high schools in the area. So we'll see what happens.
0: Zach Smith is our guest this morning here on Voices of the West Side on Indy's Giant 90.9. He teaches social studies, and, you know, we wanted to give some time to talk about the League of Women Voters this morning, talk about the voter advocate program that they have, and I know that we have been an active participant in that. So tell us a little bit about that program and how it works and how you got involved with it.
1: Yeah. So I guess starting at the beginning, they reached out to us and said, hey, we would like to just come in and talk to some students, if you're interested, about the voting process. And we're like, okay, cool. Come on in. Great to always have a guest speaker. Mm-hmm. And then that led to a lot of conversations, and that ultimately sparked what's called the Voter Advocate Program, where we take maybe 2 students in a high school and give them the opportunity to make a little money in an internship. But the premise is those students would actively throughout the semester engage with students, engage with friends, community members, family, and try to get them to vote. And it's a really brilliant idea, right? Trying to inject some youth into the process. And over the last couple of years, it's expanded. Ben Davis was kind of the pilot, along with a few other schools. And then now at this point, I want to say we've got 11 different high schools that are involved in this program. Every year in the summer, they do this kind of big group collaborative effort where they all come together at some pretty cool places to just kind of launch the semester. So this year was at the Colts practice facility.
0: Mm-hmm.
1: And then last year they went to IMS. So the kids have gotten some pretty cool experiences going out to these places.
0: Right.
1: On top of you're getting paid to be at school and, you know, again, help kids get to vote. So our 2 student advocates that we have this year unfortunately couldn't make it today, but they're gonna be pretty busy today as we do our registration drive in the auditorium.
0: Well, that's awesome. I know the clerk's office for years has come out in different ways to try to register students. And I don't know whether they have their, their mock voter machine with them today and everything.
1: Yeah. Yeah. So, the really cool thing about this presentation today that we offer our students the opportunity to engage with the machines
0: mm-hmm.
1: that they'll actually use on election day. So they'll actually have a ballot to cast, and get that experience, you know, doing it. Now they're going to be voting on some silly questions today. Like, you know, is a hot dog a sandwich type stuff? It's nothing crazy. But the premise, again, is get them hands-on with the machines. So that way they have that experience and there's no intimidation.
0: Right.
1: They know what to expect when they walk into the polls because they've already done it. But we also talk about a lot of other fun things too. Like, for example, we talk about how to make money on election day as mm-hmm. a poll worker.
0: Yeah, because I was going to talk about the Hoosier Hall Pass program, which is something I believe it's run out of the Secretary of State's office, that if you're 16 or 17, you have good grades, good attend, you have all these things, but you could actually go and work the polls on election day and make some money for it.
1: Yeah, and of course, Ben Davis High School is a voting center mm-hmm. in Marion County. So theoretically, the kids, because they already have the day off, we do professional development that day across Wayne Township. So the kids already have the day off, so to speak. So they can come here, help, you know, work in the polls, make a little money as a poll worker. And the Marion County Clerk's Office has come out and said, maybe not publicly, but definitely privately, that younger students get the priority for those jobs now. So that way, you know, they can have that experience. And actually, the last time I voted there at the field house over by the football field, I actually had a former student hand me my ballot.
0: That's cool.
1: They were like, "Hey, Mr. Smith." And I'm like, "Oh, this is cool."
0: Mm-hmm.
1: You know, it's come full circle. But that was because of this collaboration with the clerk's office.
0: So. Well, and it is such a great program. And I know for years they've done it, but they haven't really pushed it or marketed it as well as they are starting to, I think, with this program. And, you know, the future of our democracy is our youth. I mean, I'm 51, going on 52 years old, and there are people who are older than me that are working the polls, and we love those people because they're the ones that every year go out, and they're the inspectors and the judges and the clerks and things like that. But those people are getting older. You know, things are maybe slowing down a little bit for them. They aren't maybe as able to work the polls anymore, just from life experience, life things. So when you start looking at how we're going to run elections, elections don't just run because the clerk's office runs however many. I used to know, and they used to have one precinct, you know, a precinct had a voting site. They don't do that anymore. They do the voting centers, like you were mentioning, Ben Davis High School. So they have fewer of those to fill, but yet somebody has to work those elections. Somebody has to be the inspector. Somebody has to be the judge and the clerk, and it has to be bipartisan because that's the way elections work. And, you know, people who talk about election security and things like that a lot of times, I tell them, work an election. Work an election, because you'll see that a voter comes in to vote. The inspector shouldn't, but doesn't ask, oh, are you Republican or Democrat or Libertarian or what? They don't ask you that unless it's a primary and that's how you get your ballot. But if you show up to vote, they're going to do whatever they can do to help you vote, even if it's a provisional ballot. Yep. And we have to have people willing to do that and take the training. And it's a time commitment on election day, 6 a.m. to 6 p.m. But we have to have people who are the next generation who are willing to do it, because I mean, probably in hopefully 30, 40 years, I may not be here. The people who work elections may not be here. So we need a new generation of people to take over.
1: Yeah. And I think, to be frank, having been in the classroom for over 10 years at this point, I think the biggest struggle is getting kids, for lack of better phrasing, to care,
0: mm-hmm.
1: right? Why should I care about this? Because, at, you know, 17, 18 years old, let's be honest, you're not super focused on this. You're focused on, well, am I going to go to college? Am I going to get a job, right? Who am I taking to homecoming? And I get it, right? Rightly so. But trying to get them to realize, hey, you know, the results of this impact your day-to-day life in so many ways that you don't yet realize. Now, for a retiree who's got extra time on their hands and closely monitoring that 401k,
0: exactly.
1: Right? It's different. you might be a little bit more invested because you're paying those bills, whereas someone who's still living with mom and dad isn't. So that's been one of the biggest struggles, is trying to show them just how this all applies and how it all fits together. And giving them that opportunity to work the polls, even if they can't vote, hopefully gets them hooked enough to where they're involved, they're paying attention at least a little bit more than they would have.
0: Well, I watched a YouTuber, watched him for years, Philip DeFranco, and I'm going to clean this up because we're a high school radio station, but he has, I think he has a t-shirt that says, "I don't mess with politics, but politics messes with you."
1: Yeah.
0: You know, or you may say you don't mess with politics, but politics messes with you. And that, and it does in everything you do. And a lot of times too, next year we're going into the municipal elections. Those are the most critical spots because they are the closest to you. And they are the ones that affect you. This year, there's school board races. There's the school referendum. I mean, a lot of schools are going through referendum battles right now, and Wayne is one of them. And we're not going to get into that because, again, we're high school radio station, but encourage people to go and look at the information that's out there from both the schools and just, you know, take a look at that information. But the point is that the closer the government is to you, usually the more impact it has on you, because the city county council is the one that's passing curfew laws, noise ordinances. Can you shoot off fireworks every 10 minutes? You know, these are the things that local governments do, and people may have no idea what their city county councilor does or what their township trustee does. I mean, the township trustee is on the ballot this year, and you know, so many things that we talk about as far as public assistance and fire service, those are township trustees. So if your house is on fire, the trustee is the one who's in charge of the fire department, and people don't realize that. They think maybe that it's IFD. Well, it's not in Wayne Township. It is the township trustee. So these are things that you may not know. We had the coroner on this program last year talking about fentanyl and things that are happening in the city as far as drugs and the drug issue. And she was wonderful on the show. But that Marion County coroner is an elected office.
1: Yeah, not to go off on a tangent there, right, but that seems to me one of those positions that maybe shouldn't be elected. You know what I mean?
0: Yeah.
1: Like, what? I don't know. I just, that always blew my mind, I think.
0: Right.
1: You know, mayor, sure. Sheriff, right, sure. But the person examining dead bodies, we're just going to elect anybody for that one? I think they should have some experience there. But nevertheless, right, you've got a phenomenal point. A lot of the kids today in my class maybe don't have the name recognition for these people. Mm-hmm. But it's not their fault, right? What's more exciting? The person who takes a look at our sewer system, or, you know, fighter jets and, you know, bombing this country and that country, right? The national geopolitics, you know, dominates the news cycle. And that's what dominates the algorithms that the kids are looking at, too. If they do see anything, it's going to be those stories because they get more clicks and views. So it's not the kids' fault, but the lack of awareness is large. And one way I kind of bridge that gap and kind of get them to think about this is I ask them one very simple question. Who decides if we have a snow day at Ben Davis High School? And their answer is usually correct. You know, it's the superintendent, mm-hmm, right? Or it's the principal, which, okay, I'll take that. Sure. Right. And I say, okay, sure. Why not Donald Trump? And I get looks like, he doesn't live here. Exactly.
0: Right.
1: You know, he lives over 1,000 miles away in Washington, right? Who makes a better decision about snow days? It's probably somebody that lives here. So local decisions made by local leaders are usually more effective, right? They can be more responsive to the needs of the community. Then on top of that, right, you can hold those people accountable. And I ask them, is it easier to get a meeting with Dr. Suggs, our superintendent, or Donald Trump?
0: Mm-hmm.
1: Unequivocally, right? It's Dr. Suggs. She lives here, right? She's got less people that she has to answer to. So that division of power, right, that is vital to having efficiency, less corruption. And, of course, let's be honest, right, that doesn't always work out, but the odds are better and more in our favor for that.
0: And who appoints the superintendent?
1: Yeah, oh.
0: The school board.
1: And who picks the school board? It's their parents.
0: Right.
1: When they realize that their parents run Wayne Township schools, their minds are blown.
0: Right.
1: They're like, wait, what? My parents run this place? I thought it was the principal, or I thought it was the... No, it's you guys. It's your parents.
0: And it's
1: who
0: also...
1: Who pays for everything.
0: And it's also sometimes people who don't even have students in the school district that are picking the school board and are picking the local leaders.
1: Yeah.
0: And that... You know, for students... You are the most impacted by what happens here if you are a or for that matter, the parents that have children in the district. You are the most impacted by what happens here in the district. So I think that, you know, I would like to maybe have my voice heard. I don't know. Either way, we're not telling you one way or another on this program, but it's important to have your voice heard if it is something that directly affects you.
1: Yeah, and
0: at least I think so.
1: Ironically enough, when it comes to the topic of elections, sometimes people feel powerless.
0: Mm-hmm.
1: And I think the reason they feel powerless is because they are focusing on the national level politics, right, and not their local community, right? Because a lot of these local races come down to just a small handful of votes.
0: We heard the one in Lafayette area, 3 votes.
1: Yeah, exactly.
0: Yeah.
1: Right? You want to talk about having a lot of power over decision-making. You have it. You're just not using it.
0: Right.
1: In a lot of cases.
0: And you know, in that case that we were talking about, there were 6 ballots that it came down to where there was a procedural issue that somebody in the clerk's office had not done what they should have done. I think maybe both clerks didn't sign off on the ballot, which if you vote early, you'll go and you vote your ballot and then it gets put in an envelope. And then on the outside of the envelope, at least in Marion County, the clerk from the Republicans will sign, the clerk from the Democrats will sign, and then you take it and you put it in the ballot box where it's actually kept until it's open on election night and count it. But for whatever reason, that didn't happen in Tippecanoe County, I believe it was. If I'm throwing the wrong county under the bus, my apologies. But there were 6 ballots that were questioned, and it went to the Indiana Supreme Court. One side wanted the ballots thrown out, one side wanted the ballots kept. And the Supreme Court decided that because it was a procedural issue, it was not the fault of the voter that went and voted. And that swung an election from one candidate to another. It was a Republican primary election. The two candidates had very diametrically opposite motivations, we'll say, for running. And it totally flipped the entire election. So, you know, I guess from that standpoint, if there are 6 people out there that may have voted the other way that for whatever reason didn't get registered, didn't go to the polls that day, you know, for whatever reason. But they could have either made it a tie or flipped that election. And so it does make a difference. One time there was an Indiana legislative race. It was the 8th district that came down to, I think, 1 vote.
1: Yeah.
0: The 8th district. And you know, when you talk about is a Republican or a Democrat or a Libertarian, or are they going to represent that district? That could totally change the way that district gets federal funding, the way that district is looked at from a national leadership perspective. It's a lot of, you know, there's that it's a really bad Kevin Costner movie called the presidential election comes down to 1 vote.
1: Yep.
0: And it's him and for some reason his vote didn't count, or I can't remember.
1: Yeah,
0: the plot, but you know, both presidential candidates are like playing to that guy. And yep. I mean, you think, well, this is Hollywood, but then you think, wait a minute, this is probably how exactly would happen if that happened.
1: Yeah. I mean, the 2000 election comes to mind.
0: Oh yeah.
1: Right. But
0: was
1: you know,
0: it 547 votes, I think.
1: Well, I mean, in that one, right, you had four counties mm-hmm. that had, you know, questionable ballots and things like that.
0: The butterfly and ballot.
1: Exactly. But when you go through the court process, right, the legal process and the challenge of that, well, they realized that Democrats and Republicans both signed off on the ballots.
0: Yeah.
1: To say, yeah, this is cool with me. I'm fine with this. At that point, you don't really have a leg to stand on as a party to challenge, you know, the way the ballot was set up. You signed off on it.
0: Right.
1: So, you know, I think that just more or less underscores there are checks and balances built into the system. But, you know, you refer to these, you know, these elections that have, you know.
0: Swing voter was the movie.
1: Yeah.
0: Sorry.
1: You know, you talk about these votes or these elections that come down to, you know, just a handful of votes, right? I disagree. I don't think those two or three voters decided the election. The ones that decided the election are the ones that stayed home
0: mm-hmm.
1: and didn't cast a ballot, right? You know, if we look at voter turnout, especially across Indiana, we are one of the worst states in the entire union when it comes to voter turnout.
0: Mm-hmm.
1: And that's even during a presidential year when you see the vast majority of the turnout. If you had the opportunity to make a difference, right, and change the course of things in your community, and you choose not to, I mean, that's the biggest influence right there, if you ask me. I think that's more important than a vote that comes down to three or four people.
0: Well, and it goes back to that idea, well, I don't mess with politics, but it messes with me. I think Julia Carson often said, when you're born, a bureaucrat signs your birth certificate. When you pass, a bureaucrat signs your death certificate. So it's like one way or another, going in or going out, you're going to come into contact with politics because somebody appointed that person, hired that person, probably somewhere along the line was an elected official who signed off on it. There's so many appointed boards. You know, we talk about these data centers going in, the Metropolitan Development Commission, all of these things you feel like, well, you bring up a great point when you talk about, well, I don't have a voice. It's like, well, if you stay at home and you don't cast your ballot one way or another, you're right. You don't have a voice in politics.
1: You know, silence is just as powerful as noise,
0: right?
1: You know, if you think about music.
2: Well, hello.
1: If you think about music, right? You know, I was a band kid for most of my life, and one of the most powerful things that I learned was the power of the silence in between, right? The same is true for voting. The people that didn't speak up, like, for example, the data centers, right? If everybody actually voiced their opinion, would it be controversial? Would it be very clear cut and dry that, yes, we want them or no, we don't? All the

0: But anyway, I don't know if you caught it or not, but we just had a guest come in.
1: Yeah, we did. Welcome. Good morning. If you want to talk directly into that microphone there, we'll get you a headset.
0: Yeah, this is one of our voter advocates that we were talking about. You want to introduce yourself to everybody?
2: Hi, I'm Shamir. I'm part of the League of Women Voters, and I'm a voter advocate there.
1: That's awesome. That's awesome. We don't have much time left in the show, but that's okay. I'm glad that you're here because we did want to hear from you. So with the Voter Advocate Program, what do you do?
2: We just encourage young voters, the young generation to vote. Yeah, because we find it's very important because, you know, we're the next leaders of America. So it's like, you know, we're the new doctors, the new lawyers. So it's important that we vote and voice our opinions.
1: I guess, and again, we're kind of running short on time, but I want to give you a chance to talk a little bit about why you got involved in the program.
2: Yeah, so I got involved just because, you know, I'm Haitian. You know, my family isn't very political. We don't really do that. So voting has just been important because, you know, a lot of people are struggling with not being heard. And one of the ways to be heard is to vote and, you know, be involved in politics and know what's going on. Because, you know, the young generation, you know, we're a very diverse group, you know, all around, you know, with race, you know, sexuality, gender. So it's important that, you know, with that diversity comes diverse problems. So if we're over here voicing our problems, then they're more likely to be fixed.
1: Absolutely. And what would you say, let's say, to maybe a teenager who's 18 now, and they're like, well, I'm not going to register to vote because I don't have a voice?
2: Yeah, well, I think everybody, you know, has a voice. You know, there's always a chance, you know, whether you believe that voting isn't really beneficial or that you don't, there's always a chance that it's going to make a difference. So I just say, you know, instead of sitting and not doing it, you should do it because there's always a chance that it will help you out.
1: Mm-hmm. All right. Anything else you want to tell people out there?
2: Make sure you vote. And if you want to hear any more information about voting or ask any questions, you can also go to Voters Advocate @BenDavis on Instagram.
1: Cool.
0: Yeah. Or vote411.org to check out the dates and everything. Remember, the key is to register by October 5th. Otherwise, you can't vote on Election Day. Got to get that registration in first ahead of time.
1: And it is so easy compared to what it used to be to register to vote. You just go online, put your information in, click a button, and you're registered.
0: Less than 2 minutes.
1: And then after you register, you have to take that next step to finding your polling site, either on Election Day or in early voting. I always vote early because I never know what's going to happen on Election Day. Like yesterday, I woke up and had a flat tire, and it took half the day to fix the flat tire. So by the time I got done and came in here, I was tired. No pun intended. But, you know, you never know what's going to happen on Election Day, so why not bank that vote? Get it in when you can, and they make it super easy now. You can go to any polling site in Marion County. Again, I'm pretty sure Hendricks County – early voting is all done at their clerk's office, but they may have some satellite voting sites because we also reach part of Hendricks County. The biggest thing is to check your county clerk's office. So if you're in Hendricks County, you want to go to that website because it's different. Indiana is a state where there are 92 different elections because there are 92 different counties. So they don't all – some counties run it similar to others, but Marion County may run it differently than Johnson County does. So make sure you check that out. And once again, if you're a Ben Davis student driving in or happen to be listening, you can register to vote today, correct?
0: That's right. All you got to do is go, like I said, you can go to vote411.org. Or if you are a BD student, you might be doing that today during one of your classes in the auditorium. But again, for everybody that's listening, again, vote411.org. That's the best place to go.
1: All right. Well, once again, we've been talking voting, civic engagement, and everything else here on the program this morning. Anything else before we go? Shamir, Mr. Smith.
0: Thank you for having us, Mr. Easter. It's always a pleasure to come on show. So thank you.
1: It's awesome to have this show. I know we've done it last 2 years. It probably will do it into the future as well because it's important. It is just really important to make sure your voice is heard. So, Shamir, thank you for joining us.
2: Thank you for having me.
1: For coming in. And that's going to wrap up this week's Mr. Smith, too. But thanks for coming in. And that's going to wrap up Voices of the West Side.
3: To the parents and to the teachers, our students have so much to give. You must teach them to be investors in themselves and their communities. What you give out is what you're going to be given back. And students, remember, your future is in the hands of the ones you hang with. It's okay to be a copycat, just copy the right cat. Don't get caught with the wrong crowd. And as always, the views expressed on Voices of the West Side are not necessarily the views of the MSD of Wayne Township, Ben Davis High School, or WBDG. From all of us here at Voices of the West Side, we'll see you on down the road. 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I'm John Easter, over and out. Have a great weekend.
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She'll be alright. 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She will save herself this time. And in fact, tonight, she did confirm. The cold never lasts, my darling. It just teaches the heart how

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1: I don't think of all the misery, but of the beauty that still remains.
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1: Good morning, everybody. I hope everybody's having a good morning. I'm Killian Posey. I'm here with
2: Jax Borland.
3: And I'm Dakota.
1: What's your last name, Dakota?
3: Pringle.
1: Pringle. Oh, yeah. Let's go. Okay. Today's going to be a pretty chill morning. You know, it's a Friday. Everybody's kind of just like done with the week. We're just ready to move on. But we're still going to have a good show. How's your week been, Jax?
2: It's been good. Long week, I feel like. And just boring, really.
1: What about you, Pringle?
3: It's been pretty good. Homecoming week this week. We have a pep rally tonight.
1: Nice.
3: And we're going against Frankfurt. And then homecoming's a Saturday.
1: We also have homecoming this week at Plainfield, too. We have a drone show Saturday. And we also have our parade Saturday, too. Drone show's going to be pretty cool at Hummel Park. The drones are going to be pretty cool. I'm pretty excited for the drone show. And the parade. I don't know if I'll make it to the parade, though. I have work, so I might be able to make it to the drone show, but not the parade.
3: Yeah, we just had a parade last night.
1: Yeah. Well, I think that will wrap it up for us I don't know what the name of my show is going to be. I should have already had a name selected. What do you think my show name should be on a Friday? Because I know my Monday morning one is called Happy Days because it gets everybody pumped up for the week. So I need a show name. I'll get back with you guys next week on a show name for my Friday show. All right. But up next we got Camisado by Panic at the Disco.

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1: Please hang up and try again.
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0: don't get enough variety?
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0: Some people would call him a loser. He ran for state office. He was beaten. He started a business. He failed. He ran for Congress. He lost. He was nominated for vice president. He lost again. But he knew only those who never tried are the real losers. And Abraham Lincoln was no loser. 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

0: It's 11:41 a.m. Do you know where your children are? I'm sitting in the studio by myself. Nobody else is in here with me. I think everybody else is in Studio D.
1: Anyways, good. Is it afternoon?
0: I kind of forget. I think afternoon. Good afternoon, Giants. I think everybody's very tired today. It's a very gray day today. Everybody's sleepy. Everybody's kind of complaining, but I don't know. Everybody's just tired and ready to go home, and I understand. It's Friday, and everybody wants to get in their bed and chill out and not go to the shift that they probably have to do today, which I'm sorry to all of you that are employed out there. Could never be me sitting here broke. I'm very tired, admittedly. I don't know if that's a word, but I'm very tired. I didn't sleep a lot last night. I got up at like 3 in the morning. Yeah. Is there anything I need to mention? Oops. We're having an alumni day. I don't know when that is, but I see that it's on the board. I'm trying to look on our other board and see what day it is, and it doesn't say anything about it, which it's not very helpful, but it's okay. It's probably not that important anyway. All right, next up we have Hip to Be Square by Huey Lewis in the News, one of my favorite.

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0: We were just driving to school. 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

0: Why?
1: 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The answer to why defines who we are. So if you see something, why do you say something?
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3: Gonna be fourth down. Last play of the game, barring a penalty. It all comes down
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6: Victory will not be handed to you.
3: Tom Allen jumping up and down, getting everybody into it. One play.
7: Number one, Ben Davis football is physical.
1: And they're gonna hit us.
7: Number one.
1: And they're gonna get back up.
7: Ben Davis football is hit.
1: And they're gonna hit us.
3: Who's
1: again.
3: Gonna go home?
8: All you seniors. Will you let this be taken away from you?
1: Don't
8: do it.
1: I want to compete.
8: No way.
6: You must go seize the
3: it's
6: moment.
3: It's going to come down to the signal. Touchdown, Ben Davis. Touchdown, Ben Davis. The Giants win.
6: I am honored every day to put on something that says Ben Davis football. I am honored.
9: When you hit the door, you're a Ben Davis Giant.
10: This is Ben Davis. We're coming.
1: BD football. You felt that. Man, I don't want to play this team. That's an awesome opportunity to come to the West Side and be a part of BD football.
0: It's an awesome opportunity every Tuesday night to be on Inside Ben Davis Football here on Indy's Giant 90.9. I'm John Easter on this very hot and steamy Tuesday night. Think Mother Nature has her seasons all messed up again because kind of gave us a little taste of fall. It's a little going to be a little cool. Then all of a sudden, bam, back to summer. So here we are. Had the wet bulb temperature out tonight, I'm sure, Coach.
1: Oh, yeah.
0: Yeah, it is that time of year. But we will eventually get fall weather. And you know what it's going to be like when it comes. We'll probably have snow in October. That's probably what we'll get because that's what happens.
11: And then it'll be way too warm for November.
0: Yeah. Then we'll be back in the 80s in November. Who knows? It is Inside Ben Davis Football, not weather talk. I'm John Easter. Pleased to be with you tonight, joined by Mr. Parker Moore, your host.
11: Good
0: Parker,
11: evening.
0: How are you?
11: I am incredible. Really, really excited for this week's game against Warren. And
0: where?
12: East Side.
0: Oh, East Side? Is
11: yeah.
0: That,
11: oh, yeah.
0: Okay,
11: that's sorry. The gold team.
0: Yeah, the golden black team. And, of course, you heard his voice there, Coach Brett Cooper. Coach?
12: How you doing, guys?
0: Doing great. And, of excited. Course, time to get the show on the road, Parker.
11: All right. Well, last week's game was, I would say, it was a pretty good game to watch. I enjoyed seeing a lot. I feel like maybe it was just me observing, but I feel like I saw a lot more running happening. But that might have just been more of an observation that I saw. But the Giants really had that lead in the first half, going up 10-0, and then after the halftime, that graphs kind of went away. What really happened to let that go?
12: Yeah, I mean, we still have not put together a full 48 minutes, and it's one of those things that we've got to instill into our kids that we've got to play a full four-quarter game to be successful in the MIC. You can't play 24 minutes and expect to win. You got to play all 48, and we just haven't put one of those together yet, which is, you know, it hurts in the moment, but it's room for growth. And you know, in year one, there's things that we're finding out every week and every day that we need to improve on. And, you know, I'm sure we'll talk about it in a minute, but I'll talk about the elephant in the room. But we had seen 10 snaps of Wing T from Center Grove coming into the year out of, like, I don't know, like 160 snaps in 3 weeks. And so we knew it was there. We had some of it practiced in the week, but not to the depth that they flipped the script in the second half and just said, we're going old school CG, and they got us. And that's, you know, kudos to them for having that in their back pocket. We always talk about you chop off our job on defense is to chop off somebody's right hand. And if you got to, and they've got to beat us with their left hand. We didn't think their left hand was going to be that strong, but it was. So, you know, kudos to Coach Moore and Trojans.
11: Yeah, we were just talking about that last week about how Coach Moore knows that Wing T back
0: inside,
11: yeah, inside out, and he
0: upside
11: could probably,
0: down, yeah,
11: probably read it backwards and still understand it, and maybe write 6 books about it.
0: What challenges does the Wing T, when it's run like Center Grove runs it, what challenges does it give your defense?
12: Yeah, I mean, we're based upon speed. We're not. You watch us play. We're we win with movement. We win. We run to win. So, you know, when they line up and just pound it right at your face, you know, our bodies, you know, are not structured for that. And you know, it'd be nice to have another body, but our top caliber kids don't fit that mold. And so we're going to play our best 11. They did some schematical things that we needed to catch and we didn't catch on Friday. That would have slowed it down a little bit. I don't know if we would have stopped it, but we would have, you know, cut some of the bleeding off. But it's one of those things that, you know, we didn't see it, and it's not an excuse. We hadn't seen it. And so the preparation, you know, normally when you play a wing T team, I mean, that is tackle everybody without the football.
0: Right.
12: And they had shown jet sweep and outside zone out of one formation out of the 10 plays that they had shown leading up to that. And so they got into some unbalanced stuff and we didn't kick the front, and that kind of gave them a numbers advantage. And that's why you kind of saw some gashing runs.
0: Well, it's on tape now.
12: It is on tape now. And we'll say, hopefully we get to see them again and we'll be ready for it.
11: Yeah. Is there any sort of like lessons that the team and maybe even the coaching staff that you guys can take away from that game leading into this week's game coming up?
12: Yeah. You can't rely on what you did in the first 24 minutes to make the next 24 minutes good. You know, everybody talks about halftime adjustments, but we spend 96 hours in a week getting ready for a game. 17 minutes is not going to change what we're going to do. You know, I mean, you can have some, hey, we prefer this over that, but like, you know, changing to a whole different offense is a big deal. But like you guys talked about, that's in their DNA and that's in their bloodline. They can just line up and do it. No, but you can't, you know, the last 2 years have been rough, you know, not totally rough, but, you know, last year was here. And so, like, you know, having the killer edge to go finish a team off when, you know, we were up 10-0. I mean, we knew we were capable of doing that. I don't know how many other people thought we were, but we knew we were, but we didn't do anything in the second half to, you know, put the foot on the gas and say, hey, we're not going to wait for something to happen. We're going to make it happen. And that's something we've got to control as a coaching staff and do a better job of getting our kids to buy in and do that.
0: Well, you got down 14-10, as you mentioned, and, you know, you give up 21 points to Center Grove, who's, you know, really good football team. And I think that's something that maybe people do miss a little bit. I mean, this defense gave up about 14 more points a game, if my numbers are accurate, if I remember correctly, last year. I mean, right now I think they're giving up like 19 points a game, which is way down from where they were. It's about almost 20 points less than they were giving up per game last year. So you definitely have seen growth.
12: Sure.
0: On the defensive side.
12: We're not scoring, though.
0: Correct. Yeah, and that's the negative part. I mean, you're right there. I mean, have the ball at the 3-yard line and talk a little bit about what happened down there on that goal line set.
12: Yeah, so, you know, Kenneth Doss, we had a heavy package in, and he took an outside zone or whatever you want to call it for a 5-yard gain, and we were just going to stay in that, and just because they hadn't seen it. It was the first time we debuted it. And so we were just going to stay in it, and it's a heavier package, and we were going to just pound it in there for 5 more yards and 4 downs. And, you know, on that first time we snap it to him, he breaks his leg. And, you know, so we've got to check adjust on the fly real quick. And, you know, we had run the ball better in the first half than we had run it probably throughout the entire year. And so, I you know, when Kenneth was down – you know, I looked at the O-line, I looked at the offense and said, hey, we're going to run this play 3 times in a row. We're going to run the same play. We're going to line up, run the same play 3 times. Because we need to establish a mentality. Like, hey, you're not going to stuff us on the goal line. And, you know, they did. And, you know, then we get a 4th down call that we had set up a pass off of those run plays, knowing that on 4th down that if we had to throw it, we were going to throw it. And one of our kids ran a wrong route. And, you know, that's just competitive greatness not in full effect. Mm-hmm. So, you know, just when the moment was large, we got small, and we need to stay large when the moment gets big.
0: And that's something we've talked about in prior episodes, too, is just getting the learning process continues. And that's the great thing about Indiana high school football is that it's all – a preview until November. I mean, obviously, you want to win games, but it's all
12: yeah. We're trying to win every one of them. Yeah,
0: like we said in the open, you know, if that scoreboard's clicking, you want to win. But it is at the whole, and it doesn't knock you out of the Mick situation, really, because no tiebreaker in the Mick. So everybody, it's still right there in front of you. But as you look at this team, were there encouraging things that you pull out of this game at all? I know that you probably graded it low because you didn't win and didn't, you know, have the production you wanted the second half. But are there some
12: things you can pull out? I mean, Center Grove is a good defensive front.
0: Yeah.
12: You know, I mean, they're as good as anybody we've played and will continue to play. And, you know, we were able to establish the run game a little bit in the first half, and we've just got to be able to sack it up and do that in the third and fourth quarters, because, like, when we don't run the ball and we're not – because, like, the Cathedral game's an anomaly. There were some schematical flaws on their end that we could just absolutely exploit. And now teams are – you know, they're playing a lot of quarters and a lot of cover two shells that are going to slow us down a little bit in the vertical pass game. And so we've got to be able to possess the ball, and some of that possession is getting first downs, because we can't put our speed defense on the field every 2 minutes. You know, we can't go three and out or four and out. We've got to click together, you know, 8 to 10 play drives to give them a break and then for us to get some points as well. And so, it, I mean, it's like offensively, we're either lights out in a drive or horrific. And so getting some more consistency and getting a couple first downs, because you get a couple first downs, and you know, my dad always says that, like, you know, punt's a great play. No offensive coach likes to hear that. No offensive player likes to hear that. But punt is a great play, and you can pin people down and flip game plans on people and put pressure on them just because you got two first downs, and you can now pin them inside the 20.
11: Mm-hmm. For Center Grove, you know, they have a historic run game, and I feel like there was a lot of in and out between running backs. It felt like almost every other play that there was a new one coming in. How did you adjust your game to adjust to their play style?
12: There are three primary ball carriers, 2, 3, and 4. Ford's their speed kid. And so 2 and 3 are very similar runners. So, I mean, not a whole lot. I mean, we knew out of certain looks what they were going to run. It's just, you got to go execute it. It's like, you know, when people try to steal signs and steal whatever, it's you still got to line up and play, and they still got to block you, and you still got to block destroy. But we tried pressuring a little bit more in the second half once we figured out that's what they were going to stay in. And when you face teams like that, you got to win first down and get them off schedule. And so you got to give up, you know, either get a TFL or get a no gain, so that they have to use their other left hand to probably throw it or go back into their ordinary offense.
0: All right. Well, that's going to wrap up the discussion of the 21-10 loss to Center Grove. And when we come back, we'll talk about that game that's the 102nd meeting between these two schools, the team on the east side. I'll say Warren and Ben Davis. Friday night, we'll talk about it when we come back on Inside Ben Davis Football. 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And welcome back to Inside Ben Davis Football on Indy's Giant 90.9. Well, we're in mid-September. That only means one thing. For, what, the 89th straight year, I believe, 89th straight year, the 102nd meeting Ben Davis and Warren Central. Warren has not fallen off the Ben Davis schedule, period. Both teams have played each other ever since they started playing 11-man football, and they'll do it again on Friday night for the 102nd time. And, you know, I don't have enough fingers and toes to even add all that up. Warren leads the series, but the Giants hope to turn that around here some year, and because it's a pretty significant lead for Warren in the series. But, man, this series, this rivalry, the great players that have played in this series, I mean, you could, if you put them all on one team, you could probably win national championship in college because of the great players that have played in this from, you know, talk about over there, some of the great players they've had, and, of course, all the great players here. Some of the biggest moments that you hear in our intros or those came from BD Warren games. I mean, it is always special when these two get together, and they'll do it again on Friday night, Parker.
11: Well, you know, fun fact, the first game the Giants ever played in 11-man football in 1937 was against Warren.
0: September 23rd.
11: Yep, where they ended up winning. Where they ended up winning 32-9.
0: Let's see. Ben Davis won the first 3 out of 4 in the series,
11: yep.
0: And then they haven't really led the series after Warren got back on top of it. But it's kind of been a weird series. It's been back and forth like that, where Warren's had long stretches of success. Ben Davis has had long stretches of success, and then kind of recently, it's been back and forth. So that's kind of how it's gone.
11: Yeah, team's trying to find that, you know, long stretch of success again. But coach, we're talking about history, and you know, it's a big rivalry for, you know, both schools. Is there any sort of, you know, energy change or like how practice is shaped throughout the week because of how big this rivalry is?
12: No, I'm super boring. I'll give you the coach talk. It's just another week. You know, obviously it's a big game against the East Side rival. So,
0: You not saying the word.
12: I mean, it's just, it's what it is. And, in the situation we're in, in year one, we're just trying to get a week better and trying to, you know, prime the pump for playoff time. And, you know, this is just another great opponent that we get to face on a Friday night.
0: Yeah, you know, Russ Mann, your predecessor, told a great story when he was at Warren. I think it was maybe Coach Tutsi was there at the time. And he talks about how, you know, he's a math teacher. So he had, it was like spring break time, and he wore this like lavender shirt. I don't know if you've ever heard the story from Russ, but he wore like this lavender shirt, and Coach Tutsi called him out. He's like, what are you wearing that for? And it was like March. It wasn't even in season, but that's kind of the way it's thought about on the East Side when they think of Ben Davis. And Coach Mike Kirshner, who is a Warren graduate, has coached in both places, he often talked about how it seemed like, and I think I mentioned this before to you, it seemed like it's a bigger deal to them on the East Side than maybe it is on the West Side. I don't know if that's always been the case. I know when I was a student here, Warren probably was not our biggest rival, but Ben Davis was in the midst of that run in the 90s, and kind of it was, although I think my sophomore year, I think Warren did beat them by a field goal here. But really after that, that's when Ben Davis got on their big run, and I think by the time I was a senior, it was like 38-0 was the score. So, you know, it does seem like maybe it might be, but how do you, and I know you talk about it being another game, but how do you make it a big deal? Because it's the next game. You know, Tom Allen let's see how many coaches I can throw in here. Tom Allen used to call it the next big game of Ben Davis. So
12: yeah,
0: he always
12: that's what
0: talked
12: it is.
0: About that. Yeah,
12: that's what it is. I mean, it's just the mix, a meat grinder. And so it's just, you know, I've always thought if you make one game bigger than the next, it's that. And then, you know, if you don't play well in that game, it's just like it's a letdown. We live in, you know, a 9-week cycle and then into the tournament time. But yeah, I mean, it's literally another week, another opponent. And, yeah, I mean, we'll talk about it a little bit on Friday, probably get the kids juiced up a little bit. But leading up to it, I mean, we just got to go execute our plan and practice Monday through Thursday and then rock and roll Friday.
0: You've coached in this before. We've talked about kind of some of your memories of this rivalry between the two. Some of them happy, some of them not so happy from the other side's perspective when you were there. But what's it like now to be a head coach and add kind of your legacy to this
12: series? This is what we've been striving for a long time.
0: Yeah.
12: Try to get into this type of environment to lead a great program against another great program. So I did want to say earlier that that's funny you mentioned the Tutsie purple shirt thing, because Tuts hired me as my first job when I was super green, 22 or 23 years old. And, man, that dude, nothing purple.
0: Yeah.
12: Nothing purple. And so, but I'll be honest, he was one of the first people to contact me when he found out that I accepted this job, and he was extremely excited for it. So although he doesn't wear it, bleed it, he still supports it.
0: I think they just scored again that 76-7 game. I think they just scored again on Ben-Day. I mean, Coach Tutsie was the architect of that. That team was amazing.
12: That's probably the best team ever.
0: Ben Davis was number two in the state. They beat him 76-7.
12: That was probably – you probably could argue a couple BD teams in there, but that's probably collectively the best team that's ever played high school football in Indiana.

0: my gosh. It was like, these guys, this looks like an NFL team. And just the size. They were some big human beings on those lines. And, you know, oh, gosh, what a great team. But you're right. I think the 2017 Ben Davis team would have.
1: They would argue that one
0: Of course, it's hard to go back and compare time periods, but I think that team and the 91 team, though, when you start talking about physical size of players, it was so different in 1991. Not taking anything away from those guys because they won a state championship, but man, state and national, but just the 2001 team was really good here. So I don't know, but man.
1: The collective parts of that. I mean,
0: that 06 team.
1: I'm not advocating for those guys one bit, but like, I mean, that was the year before I got there.
0: Yeah.
1: And it was, I remember watching previous year's film. I'm like, what is going on here? I mean, you know, the 77-7 score against BD, they did that to everybody. 76, excuse me. They did that to everybody. They played a team out of Illinois that was the number one team in Illinois, and it was like 83-2 or something like
2: Golly.
1: That.
2: Golly.
0: Well, and the thing was, Ben Davis goes down to the and they moved the ball pretty effectively on the first drive, and then they missed a field goal, and that was it. I think Tandon Doss maybe had a kick return. That was it.
2: There's that Doss.
0: That was the seven.
2: Mm-hmm. Well, you know, both teams.
0: We'll edit that out for the replay.
2: But both teams are trying to. I think every team in the MIC is trying to come out as top. But both these teams are really shooting to be state contenders. Giants, you know, not having the best past couple of seasons since their state championship. And Warren being one of the top three schools right now in the state of Indiana for football. Is there any sort of way that, you know, the coaching staff, they kind of frame the long-term impact of this game? And, you know, post games before and games ahead, on seeding your postseason confidence?
1: No. I mean we want to play well, and we think if we play our type of well that that'll give us a great chance on Friday night. You know, obviously it's a very good football team. But I think if we play our game and we play the caliber and expectation that we can give ourselves a chance on Friday and any Friday in reality, but we've got to play well for the full 48 minutes, which we have not done yet to this point.
0: You know, when you look at the two schools, you look at Ben Davis and you look at Warren, two schools that are a lot alike in a lot of ways, both huge schools, 6A schools, championship lineages. What, I guess, having worked both places, what kind of, I mean, you can look at it two ways. It's like, well, they're our rivals, whatever. Or you can look at, we've got a lot in common as well. So, you know, from the standpoint, I've seen this rivalry go a lot of different ways too. I mean, there was a time that it was Katie bar the door nasty. And then, you know, kind of in the last few years, it's just been a really good, hard-fought, hard-nosed football game. So I think there's a lot of things that the schools have in common. There's a lot of things the schools have different. What's kind of your opinion on that?
1: Yeah, I think you're right. I think there's a lot of similarities to the two schools. You know, the game is so weird now that, like, our kids play with their kids in 7-on-7, and they train, you know, they train at these personal trainers together. So it's like some of that nastiness that it was like, hey, I'm not talking to anybody on that side of town or this side of town. Like, I mean, that was the only connection you had to them was when you played them in football or played them in another sport. And now, like, all the cross training and stuff going on and 7-on-7 leagues that these kids all play together. So they know each other. So, yeah, I mean, it's a rivalry game. It is. And our kids know that. And our community knows that. but like, I think like we talked about earlier, if you make it too big, there's a letdown.
0: Mm-hmm.
1: If you don't execute, if you make it too big and you win, what's afterwards? You know what I mean?
0: Lawrence North.
1: Well, yeah, right. Correct. Yeah.
0: Oh, by the way, pretty good.
1: Yeah, but I think both schools are extremely similar. You know, the caliber of talent that has gone through both

0: schools, and you know the type of player that plays at those schools are very similar. And so it'll be exciting to see and to get my first taste of it as a head coach.
1: And the coaches, too.
0: Oh, yeah. I mean, you know, let's not forget about that. Oh, yes.
1: My word.
0: And some pretty good ones in
1: there. Yeah.
2: Recent matchups in this series have gone down to the wire like we were, you know, talking about earlier, including double overtime games that have happened before.
1: Don't remind me of that.
2: What scenarios have you been, like, training with this team to, you know, in these close game situations that, sure. you know, not only shape for this game, but for the rest of the season as well and seasons ahead?
0: Yeah, I mean, we do a situational practice today. So we do, and this is going to be coach talk, so I'm not going to give you anything fancy here. But, you know, we focus, you know, and we weren't very good last week on it, but we focus a good chunk of our practice today on third down and in the red zone. You know, I don't, maybe I'm wrong in my thought and feeling on this, but if you got the ball at the five and in the second quarter, it's still the same as if it's in on the five in overtime. You know, the same play calls are probably going to be made. The only difference that you have in overtime is that you now have four quarters of knowledge to maybe make a better play call. So, yeah, I mean, we work situations every week. I mean, we have chains out and, you know, we keep points and, you know, we rock and roll that way. So, you know, to prepare for overtime, yeah, we do some, you know, put the ball on the 10-yard line and put our good on good out and say, hey, you got four to score. And so, you know, if it goes to overtime, we've got some reps at it. So, yeah, I mean, we got to play first down, second down, third down, fourth down.
1: I mean, we've seen all different kinds of games recently in this series. A couple years ago, you had the highest scoring game ever in Ben Davis history, 57-56. Game that Ben Davis led by like 19 in the fourth quarter, and then everybody gets injured, and it's like a mash unit. You got freshmen running in to play defense. I mean, it was crazy, and I remember going over seeing Mike Kirshner after the game. He's like, never seen anything like that. It's like, wow. I mean, you never know what this game's gonna bring. You know, I think few years ago he had a game that started and then a storm, like the worst storm I've ever seen, moves through at halftime and postpones the second half to the next day. And I mean, this rivalry has been one of those that you can't miss. So, you know, if you're thinking about, you know, you're on the fence about riding out to the east side Friday night, it's going to be a good one. I think this will be another one in the series that you'll point back to and say, yeah, maybe it wasn't the biggest game in the world, but it is part of the rivalry and part of this history of this series, which has been very unique. I don't think there's a lot of teams in the state that can say they've played each other 89 straight years and 102 times. So I think that kind of lends a little bit more prestige to anything. Coach, anything for the Purple Rain before we go?
0: Yeah, let's go. Drive over onto the east side. We need all the support we can get. Be loud, be proud, and go Giants.
1: All right. Well, there you have it. Parker, anything else?
2: Make sure to listen in on Friday. It'll be me and Jackson White. 7 o'clock.
1: Brianna Green back here pushing buttons again.
2: Keeping me on my toes.
1: Yep. So the Giants and the Warren Central Warriors, a.k.a. that team on the east side.
2: Golden east side Black rivals. Team.
1: Golden Black. The Giants and the Warriors at, that's why I'm playing this particular bed this week. But it should be a great one between the two. 7 o'clock kickoff. We'll have pregame for you at 6 o'clock. I believe the game is going to be on the ISC Sports Network this week.
0: Yes.
1: So, huge game. They have a tremendous student media program that also does their games over there, the Warrior Sports Network, and I know they put the game on Facebook and everything, so it's going to be a lot of different places. We hope you'll tune in and listen to Parker and Jackson, and go Giants, right, Coach?
0: That's right, go Giants.
1: Let's get that win on Friday night. Giants in Warden Central, Friday night.
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4: It's high. It's going. It's going. Just short.
5: It's gone. Giants get the field goal. 63 with 7 seconds.
4: And the Giants have taken the lead over the Warren Central Warriors. And I have never seen the field blow up like this before.
5: Kassner, Story Emerson in the corner of the end zone. Kassner is so happy.
6: Taylor out of the gun. Adams, the running back. Four receiver set. Two split to the far. Two coming to the near. Taylor takes a snap. Look at a pass downfield. It's caught. 20, 15, 10, 5. Dives for it. Touchdown! Touchdown, Ben Davis. And the Giants are going to be sectional championships and advance to the regional. What a game by the Giants. What a game by Warren Central.
7: Looks like it'll be a 26-yard attempt. 27-yard. Let's see if the timeout is called or not. And there will be no timeout called. Good snap. Good hold. The kick from Zach Bucks is up and good. And your Ben Davis Giants pull up the upset against Warren Central and win the Circle City Showdown. 27-24. The Giants do it. They pull off the upset.
8: And we're waiting for the snap. The snap is up. The kick is up. And the kick is no good. The kick is off the left. And the Giants will win this game, ladies and gentlemen.
9: Wow, what a game.
8: That's going to be the end of the game, ladies and gentlemen. What a game tonight. Close game, rivalry week. Ben Davis against Warren Central. And Ben Davis will win the game. That is the end, ladies and gentlemen. 31-28.
9: And Garnett is going to get it for the touchdown. Warren Central avoids the upset. Now Ben Davis is thinking, should we have kicked that field goal?
1: Good evening, ladies and gentlemen, and welcome to the Hoosier Football Roundup, a.k.a. the pregame show before the pregame show. My name is John Easter. I'm your host. Tonight, the Ben Davis Giants. They get on the buses, head out to the east side to face the Warren Central Warriors for the 102nd time. And we'll have Parker Moore and Jackson White on the call tonight from Warrior Stadium. But first, we'd like to take a moment, go back, take a look at what's going on in the landscape of Indiana high school football, take a look at some of the best games in the state, and also just kind of some cool stuff going on in Class 6A. So let's start there with the rankings this week, and they are starting to look kind of similar here. On the USA Today Network Indiana media poll side, Brownsburg ranked number one in the state, Westfield at number two, Warren in at number three, Center Grove at number four, Crown Point comes in number five, Penn up to number six, Lawrence North at number seven, Carmel is number eight, Carroll of Fort Wayne is number ninth, and there's a tie for the 10th spot between Avon and Merrillville. Over on the coaches' side, it is the Brownsburg Bulldogs number one, with Westfield number two, Warren Central number three, Center Grove number four. That's all the same. But then you get a change here. Lawrence North up to the fifth spot in the coaches' poll. Crown Point is number six. Penn is number seven. Carmel at number eight. Carroll of Fort Wayne and Avon switch places from last week. So Carroll is ninth and Avon coming in 10th. Taking a look around the MIC last week in the Metropolitan Interscholastic Conference, games played on 9-11-26. The Carmel Greyhounds get the 37-14 win over the Pike Red Devils. It was Center Grove over Ben Davis with a dominating second half performance, outscoring the Giants by 21 points in the 21-10 win over BD. Lawrence North absolutely destroyed North Central 56-21, and they did it without Monchin Sales. Warren Central got the 47-7 win over Coach Russ Mann and the Lawrence Central Bears in a rivalry contest. That makes the MIC look like this. Warren Central on top of the MIC by a half game over Lawrence North. Warren at 3-0, 4-0 overall. LN is 2-0, but 3-1 overall. Center Grove and Ben Davis both tied at 1-1, along with Carmel. All those teams are 1-1 in the conference. Lawrence Central is 0-2 and 1-3 overall. It's North Central at 0-2, 1-3 overall. And Pike brings up the rear at 0-2, 0-4 overall. This week's games in the MIC, the Giants, of course, as we mentioned, traveling to Warren Central tonight. The Bill Duke Pigskin Trophy will be up for grabs as Carmel travels to Lawrence North. It'll be North Central at Center Grove, and the Pike Red Devils will make a trip over to the east side as well. But they'll go to the northeast side to face the Lawrence Central Bears. All right. Kind of looking around the state, not a ton of, like, wow, this is going to be really mind-boggling games around tonight. Of course, you've got the big one in the mix between Carmel and Lawrence North. Carmel ranked at number 8 in the coaches poll and the media poll. Lawrence North ranked number 7 in the media poll and ranked number 5 on the coaches side of things. So that is obviously a huge game with top 10 implications. Warren Central and Ben Davis is also another one in 6A, but some games to watch around the state. We mentioned Carmel and Lawrence North. Number 1, New Pal in Class 5A. They'll be taking on 5A number 10, Pendleton Heights, that game out in Pendleton. For that one, it'll be number 3 in Class 3A, Andrean, traveling to Hobart to take on the Brickies. Brickies number 5 in Class 4A. Class 3A number 7, Indian Creek, will be at 3A number 8, Tri-West. Down in Class 2A number 6, Eastern of Greentown will be at Class 1A, number 8, Carroll of Flora. And then 1A, number 7, Lafayette Central Catholic will be at 3A, number 9, Twin Lakes. So those are some games involving top 10 teams in various classes. Some other games with teams from around the area. Speedway makes a trip to Monrovia tonight. The Ritter Raiders, they're winners of 2 straight. A tough assignment tonight as they get 2A number 3 Lutheran this evening. Avon will travel down to Franklin Central. It'll be Brownsburg at Fishers, so that's a battle of an unbeaten team versus a team that is yet to win a game, which is kind of surprising in Fishers' case. But the Fishers Tigers yet to win a game. They came close against HSC, and speaking of the Royals, they will be hosting Westfield, and game I know will draw a bunch of people. It'll be Plainfield making the trip down to Bloomington to face Bloomington North. Covenant Christian will go over to the east side of Indy and take on Cecina Memorial. And finally, Decatur Central, who has gotten things rolling again. They've rolled off 3 big victories since their season opening loss to Avon. They will host Mooresville in a huge rivalry game in the mid-state. And we know those two teams don't like each other very much, so it should be a big one down at DeVere Fair Stadium on the southwest side. Well, that's going to do it for the Hoosier football roundup for tonight. Hopefully we have a great game as the Giants take on Warren Central. That game is straight ahead here on Indy's Giant 90.9.
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1: Something happening for 89 straight years.
11: players is a rarity, but Warren Central and Ben Davis have played each other in football since 1937. When they kick off tonight, it will be the 102nd meeting between the two Indiana football powerhouses. Both teams have been through a lot of changes over the years, but the Beasts of the East and the Pride of the West Side have combined for 19 state championships and have produced a whole wing full of amazing and talented players. There have been blowouts, overtimes, and even a scoreless tie, but when Ben Davis and Warren tangle, it's always special. Tonight's 102nd meeting will come down to the Warren offense against the Ben Davis defense. Warren is averaging 40.3 points a game, and Ben Davis is giving up 19.3. Also, the Giants have shown the ability to use speed to hold the opponents in check, but the Ben Davis offense has struggled to get on the scoreboard consistently. That has to change tonight to get a win in this one. Nothing left to say about this one tonight except it's Warren Central and Ben Davis. Live from Warrior Stadium, the game is next.

0: Ben Davis Football on Giant 90.9 is underwritten by Ben Davis High School Athletics, the Bricklayers and Allied Craft Workers Local 4, Chuck Baer of EXP Realty, Indy West Wrestling, and the Ben Davis Dads Organization.
1: And the snap is terrible. And Banks going to have to pick it up. And he's going to launch it. No plan. Oh, he is going to be sacked. No, Banks breaks it. Here comes Banks on the left side. He has room. He gets a beautiful block. Banks cuts up the middle. Here comes Dave.
2: He has a first down.
1: Up in the 50, the 45, the 40. Banks gets a nice
2: block.
1: He's
2: going to go.
1: Put it down, Dave Banks.
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1: Woo.
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4: And welcome back to Warrior Stadium. I am Parker Moore alongside Mr. Jackson White. And welcome to week 5 of high school football here in the great state of Indiana on WBDG, where the 4-0 Warriors take on the 2-2 Ben Davis Giants. Last week, the Warriors took on Lawrence Central, winning a big 47-7. That game having, an incredible lead, if I'm not wrong. Now let's get into the stats for last week's game. They had about 193 passing yards with 22 attempts and 13 completions. They had 224 rushing yards. I mean, that is a huge, huge, huge stat there. The week before, going against North Central, having 308 rushing yards, they had 26 carries last game. They also had just about 193 receiving yards. Again, that correlating with our passing yards. And last week, the Giants took on the Center Grove Trojans, ultimately losing 21-10. Last week, Gabe Kennett threw for 249 passing yards this season. He has 918, just a little bit shy of 1,000. This week, I don't have a doubt in my mind that he will pass over that 1,000 mark with 18 completions and 27 attempts. The Giants having some of the best running they have had in just a little bit. You know how Warren had that big 26 carry game with a huge bunch of numbers. They had a bunch, and the Giants with 79 yards. Jackson, let's get into this series.
5: I mean, I'm excited. 102nd Circle City Showdown here, obviously, we're at Warren Central. I mean, everyone is going to come out to this game. This is one of the bigger games in the state tonight. It's going to be extremely exciting. Ben Davis and Warren Central, like we have said, they have met 102 times in history. And they've been playing since 1937. I mean, they have been playing for 89 years. I mean, the 100th anniversary of that. These teams playing is going to be absolutely insane. So that is something we're going to have to keep an eye on in a few years. But like you were saying, Parker, both these teams kind of play different football. You look at it, Warren Central, like you said, 4-0 on the season. And, well, they like to put up points. They average 40 points per game. And that's something Ben Davis is going to have to slow down. But you take a look at the other side. Ben Davis, surprisingly enough, has played quite good defense this season, only allowing 19 points per game. Ben Davis is 2-2. One thing, obviously, though, Warren Central, they have a phenomenal, phenomenal rushing attack. Just like you said, over 700 yards as a team on the season for Warren Central. 900 total rushing yards on the season as a team, and they only have 800 passing yards. So that's one thing you're going to see. You're going to see both these teams playing a different style of ball. Ben Davis, more of a passing attack. Warren Central, more of a rushing attack. And, well, Ben Davis, as we've seen this season, has struggled with the rushing game. So it's going to be interesting to see what those D-tackles can do. But both these teams meeting up at the same time, always a fun time. And I think we're in store for an extremely fun and exciting game tonight.
2: That is without a doubt, Jackson. You know, knowing this rivalry, what are some key takeaways you can give to the Giants tonight to kind of secure that win against the Warriors?
5: Well, obviously, you kind of have to look at it. Warren Central, they had a really big win against Lawrence Central last week. But then you take 2 weeks ago, they had a really close game against North Central. North Central's a team that only has one win on the season, and they kept up with an undefeated Warren Central, a Central team that's third ranked in the state. So you kind of have to take in that consideration that this Warren Central team might not be as good as the record shows because they've struggled in other games. But their offense is really good, but their defense has had moments. For Ben Davis, you just got to play your type of ball. I really liked what they came out and brought in that first half against Center Grove last week. Their defense was absolutely on it, not allowing any points in the first half. Obviously, second half, well, that was a different story. But I don't know. I think Ben Davis has a chance. One thing they have to do, they have to limit the turnovers, and they have to win the penalty battle. They've struggled with that in their losses. They've had a lot of penalties, offsides, false starts, things like that. You cannot do that. You clean that up, and I think you have a chance against anyone, and they're definitely going to have a chance against Warren if they do exactly that.
2: Exactly. You brought up a little bit how the Giants let up a couple more points than they needed to last game in the second half. What do you think the Giants can do to keep that game in their control when getting into later points?
5: And that just really comes to it. A lot of these guys playing for Ben Davis, they're a little bit younger, so experience is big, especially in big moments. You see it with pro teams all the time. You see it with teams in college. You see a lot of these guys, they're sophomores, they're juniors. And, yes, they have played big snaps, but they haven't played big snaps in crucial moments. And that's where the best players rise, whenever you need to make that late in game play. And sometimes the nerves get to you. And Ben Davis, well, the nerves got to them last week, and they did not play well in the second half. One thing they're going to have to do is they're going to have to be prepared for the run. You're going to have your best defensive stoppers out there. But I think there's some new players that are going to be coming in, and the return of Keontae Toomer, which is absolutely big for Ben Davis on defense.
2: That's without a doubt. We saw just a little bit of him last week, but we also saw just a little bit of another great player, Kenneth Doss, who sadly got injured and will miss out most of the season, if not the rest. And that is not what you want to see for somebody who really leads that team on both sides of the ball.
5: Yeah, that's definitely a big point. Kenneth Doss was really their star corner. He's only a junior, so hopefully we'll see him out next season. But his season is probably sadly came to an end. And that's just someone else is going to have to step up and play his role, because no one's going to come out there and be him. No one's going to come out there and give what he was able to give, but someone's going to have to step up and at least give them their best shot. And one thing about Ben Davis is they do have decent depth in their secondary, so I do expect someone to step up. I'm not too entirely sure who that's going to be yet, but, well, this is the game to reveal yourself, and this is the team to beat if you're Ben Davis.
2: Without a doubt. Again, Kenneth Doss having 11 solo tackles and 7 assists. 1 tackle for loss. Again, showing that he really is a big nail in that team. We are going to take a 3-minute break here, and we'll be back for kickoff here on the WBDG Sports Radio Network.
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5: That has like my voice.
4: And welcome to Warrior Stadium. Again, I am Parker Moore alongside Jackson White. It is the 102nd Circle City Showdown here. The Warriors, the Warren Central Warriors, and the Ben Davis Giants go at it again. Jackson, let's talk a little bit about this Ben Davis offense.
5: Yeah, I mean, obviously offense is the most exciting part of football, and you kind of have to look at it. Well, Ben Davis offensively, besides the game versus Pike, they've had some struggles and moments. They had 10 points last week, and those 10 points kind of came early in that first half. And they couldn't score in the second half at all. And one thing with this team, it's really just shown that you have to have confidence. And Gabe Kennett is a good quarterback. On the season, 8 passing touchdowns, 6 rushing, 6 interceptions. He's had a few rushing touchdowns as well. But at times, Ben Davis's offense gets stagnant. It gets slow. And sometimes they just have to take the gimmies rather than the big plays. And that's something that, as a team, this team has kind of had to figure out all season. And they're going to have to continue because Warren Central is not going to give you any breaks at all. It's going to be all breaks, all gas, no breaks for Warren Central. So you got to have a really good offense. One thing about Ben Davis, I'd like to see them run the ball a little more this game. The rushing game has kind of struggled a little bit in times. They only have 3 rushing touchdowns all season long, and, well, that's by their quarterback. Gabe Kennett has 3 rushing touchdowns. Not a player other than their quarterback has ran it in. And you would have never thought after 4 games in high school a season that a running back would not have scored a touchdown yet. So that's something, Ben Davis, I think they need to do today. They need to make this their field. They need to act like we're at Ben Davis right now, and they need to give it their all, because a win here will help them in the rankings quite a lot.
2: That is without a doubt to say there. And you say their offense is pretty mixed with age groups, but they have a pretty young offense. What about their defense?
5: And their defense, I think this season, that's their strength. As we've seen, obviously 21 points to Center Grove in the second half, not necessarily what you wanted to see, but you still have to take consideration 21 points to Center Grove is a good night for your defense. You're averaging 19 points per game. You look at past seasons, and that number was in the 30s. Okay, so your defense has had been much improved. I really liked how their defense played against Pike. I think that was their best defensive performance of the season. And but one thing about this in this game, they're going to have to be able to stop the run. Warren Central almost has 1,000 yards rushing on the season. And, well, if you're Ben Davis, you're going to have to pack the box. You're going to have to bring down the safeties and make their quarterback beat you. And if Ben Davis can do that, well, I think they have a shot to finally go back above 500 for the first time this season.
2: Without a doubt, again, the Giants not having the best two seasons these past 2 years, falling under their standard on what they normally have. But you kind of mentioned it, Jackson, you know, these Giants, they don't run that often.
5: That's true. They don't. And they pass more. And obviously when you have a quarterback and you play that pass that pro-style offense, which is a pass-first offense, you're going to throw. And that's not really the issue for Ben Davis. But you kind of got to open up everything. Like they say, the rushing game opens up the passing game. The passing game opens up the rushing game. If you can find a good balance, you got a shot. And Warren, their offense is so explosive that you're going to have to score to keep up with them. So it's definitely going to be a good one. Ben Davis versus Warren is always a historic game, and it's going to happen once again tonight.
2: Again, it's the 102nd Circle City Showdown, East Side versus the West Side. And as I say that, the Warren Central Warriors come running out of the tunnel, and the pit right ahead of me, their student section getting ready, and they are excited, running out to center field. Honestly, Jackson, this is quite the night
5: for
2: Friday Night Lights.
5: It really is. And it's getting close to October and everything. We're now in the middle of September. And this is really football weather. It's not too hot. It's not too cold. You can still wear your shorts out if you want. You can still do everything like that. And here we go. And this is what we exactly like to see. Ben Davis and Warren getting into it in the middle of the field. A little bit of a rivalry here, and this is exactly what you like to see. Both these schools, they should not like each other. This is your arch nemesis. And, well, it's going to be interesting. Ben Davis and Warren coming up here in just a minute. It's going to be good.
2: I think a little bit of a rivalry is quite the understatement for these two teams. Again, they have met up 102 times over the past 89 years. That is quite incredible. Right now,
5: and you kind of got to look at it as, obviously, like you said, this is the 102nd meeting. Well, Warren Central's got the best of Ben Davis in their last two outings. Last season, Warren Central beat Ben Davis 38-23 in not really a close fashion. And then the year prior to that, that was the really good one. That was a two overtime game. I do remember that game. Ben Davis did end up losing by three. So Ben Davis going to look to get back in the saddle and try to get a big victory here. It's going to be a good one.
2: Without a doubt, again, Warren Central and Ben Davis is really a game you want to see and you're ready for. If you're in Indianapolis, this is a game you have to go see at least a couple of times in your lifetime.
5: I mean, this is the game of the night, at least in Central Indiana. I mean, it is. It's the battle of Indianapolis. I mean, both these teams, a Circle City showdown, and it's going to be a good one. Obviously, both these teams getting at it in the middle of the field. It's extremely exciting, and I'm really excited to see what we got.
2: I'm excited too, Jackson. These Giants, they really need to make their statement here, because over the series there's been long stretches of where it's, you know, Warren has led the series, and then it's the Giants, and then it's Warren's again over these long period of times, and we're kind of in that Warren era right now. We have been for the past couple of years. These Giants have, and they really need to bring back that push. to get back into Giants era. Looks like the captains are meeting up at the 50-yard line. And the ref is waving them in.
5: So here we go. Obviously, we're going to have the coin flip and then kick off. It will be game time looming just here in a few minutes.
2: And they're cordial, shaking each other's hands. You know, it is a rival game, but you have to have sportsmanship at the end of the day.
5: And also, one thing you also got to take into consideration, a lot of these kids on the football field right now, they grew up together.
2: I mean, obviously, 7-on-7.
5: They grew up playing 7-on-7 against each other. A lot of these guys have played on the same AAU teams, playing different sports. I mean, a lot of these guys' parents are good friends. So, I mean, it's definitely a rivalry, but there's a little bit of a family bond as well.
2: Nonetheless, and you may say that might have killed the bond a little, the rivalry, but I think that maybe made it a little bit stronger, trying to.
5: It's just like whenever you play your brother, you're going to go a little harder than if you're playing someone you don't know.
2: Because you really want to show him who's boss,
5: yeah,
2: but at the end
5: him.
2: Of the day, if he's especially if he's your older brother, you know you're going to get your butt kicked.
5: Well, but I don't know if we have an older or younger here, but Warren Central has the advantage. They've won 60 out of the 102 matchups. Obviously, the current record right now, Warren Central does lead the all-time series. 60-38, there has been three ties. We won't see a tie tonight, so who will win? Ben Davis, will they get their 39th win against Warren? It caused Warren to lose their first game of the season, or will Ben Davis fall? And Warren picks up their 61st. It's going to be a good one. Ben Davis elected to receive, and they will get the ball first.
2: The special teams are now coming out onto the field. These players are excited, jumping up and down, screaming, getting ready for the kickoff. And I am screaming inside, and I am ready as much as everybody else is here in the Giant Stadium, in the Giant side. It looks like it is pretty packed. Cannot see a whole lot of purple rain, but maybe there will be coming in soon.
5: You also got the purple rain arrives late. They'll get here about 5 minutes left in the first quarter, and they'll be rocking until the end of the game. But purple rain, they like to get food in the west side and then head over. So that's what they're doing. Here we go. It's game time. Ben Davis, Warren, 100-second circle shitty showdown is now.
2: And Warren goes for the kick, and it is out. And it's picked up by Cam Crawford. Cam Crawford looking for the run. He's at the 25, 30, and he's tackled down just right in front of the Giants' 35-yard line. The Ben Davis offense coming out now. Gabe Kennett is your quarterback again tonight for the Giants. Jackson, we talked a little bit about him this before the game.
5: Certainly. Ben Davis, you're going to have to come out and play your offense. You want to go slow, but one thing to get your quarterback the confidence, you have to take into consideration he still is a sophomore. Get him a few easy passes, a quick slant, a quick screen pass. Get his arm confident, and then air it out.
2: Kennett has Ramari Williams next to him. He motions a man, snaps the ball, and there is a flag on the play immediately. That is one way to start a drive.
5: Yeah, that's definitely not what you want to see for Ben Davis, as it does look like they're going to have to back up 5. So that'll make it first down now and 15 for the Giants. And just like that, something we mentioned in the pregame, penalties. And that's one penalty for Ben Davis.
2: Without a doubt, the Giants talking for their next play. And they are coming out. The defense moving around to adjust. They are 4-3 wide.
5: Warren Central showing blitz.
2: Flag again. This time.
5: Let's see
2: on
5: who
2: the
5: it's
2: defense.
5: On. Warren Central got a little antsy there on the line. They were about to send a blitz. One thing you have to also look at for this Warren Central defense, their defense is big. They have a lot of guys over 6'5", 6'6", on the defensive ends. They're linebackers. I mean, this Warren Central defense hits you, and they hits you hard.
2: Again, we haven't even played a snap of ball yet. And Kennett snaps the ball, looks to pass, and it's caught by Cam Crawford. Cam Crawford catches it at the 30. He's at the 40, and he is down at the 42-yard line. Again, Cam Crawford.
5: Cam Crawford already had his name called multiple times on the broadcast, and that's just a really good catch. You got to get Kennett going. You have to get him comfortable. You threw him in the slot, make Crawford do all the work. You get another completion here. Ben Davis is moving. It's going to be 2nd down and 2.
2: Kennett is 4 men wide. Ramari Williams to his side. He snaps the ball, hands it off to Ramari Williams, and he is up past the line of scrimmage, and it looks like it will be a 1st down for the Ben Davis Giants, the first conversion of the game.
5: And that's what you want to see. I like that play there because obviously they passed on their first two plays of the game. You hand it off to Williams. You get that first down. It gets confidence in your back, and it also gets confidence in your team as they move the chains.
2: Kennett is now five men wide, and he makes a man go over the line of scrimmage. That will be encroachment.
5: Yep, another jump there for Warren. That's going to be their second time. Antonio Niles, their big junior D-end, jumps. And that's the same guy who jumped two plays ago. So Niles will now go to the sideline for Warren. And that's going to help Ben Davis to make it now first and five for the Giants.
2: Kennett again is five men wide. Possible pass. Kennett tries making another man jump over. Looks at coach for the call. Kennett.
5: Warren Central, five guys on the defensive line looking to
2: Kennett
5: blitz.
2: Snaps the ball, looks for a pass, and he does, and it's caught by Cam Crawford, and it is almost caught, excuse me, and it is punched out just in time for an incompletion, now making it second and five for the Ben Davis Giants.
5: Got a little antsy there on that call, just like Ben Davis did, and they got the drop. I think you and them thought they caught the ball at the same time, and, well, that's one thing that Ben Davis is going to have to do. Warren Central has blitzed every single play so far. They are sending pressure at that sophomore quarterback, and he's going to have to make the read here. Let's see if they can do it again for second and five.
2: Kennett, three men wide. Ramari Williams again to his side. Snaps the ball, hands it off. Ramari Williams up through the line of scrimmage and down.
5: Sean Fox in on the tackle for Warren Central. And it's going to be about third down and four for Ben Davis. And offensively, I think you have to just look kind of for a slant here. You got to get something going. You're already past the 50-yard line. You're more in central territory. I just would really hate to see them take a shot here.
2: I would really hate that, too.
5: Is me saying they should.
2: Wink, wink, wink. And it looks like they might listen to you, Jackson. They have four men wide. Again, Ramari Williams to Kennett's side, and Kennett snaps the ball, and he runs it up the middle, and he's making it, makes a man miss, makes another man miss, and he is now on the other side of the field on the Warriors' 41-yard line, making it a first down for the Giants.
5: And that's a big 10-yard gain there by Gabe Kennett, and that's called a good old QB draw. You take the snap, and you run into the quarterback. First down, Ben Davis. Ben Davis moving the chains all the way up to the 38-yard line.
2: Kennett, four men wide again. Looks for the snap. Throws it. Caught almost again by Cam Crawford.
5: And that just went through his hands again. Pass was intended for Crawford on the slant. I like the play call. He threw it a little behind him. One thing, you have to be able to throw it where he's going to be, not where he was. And he just threw it behind him, and Crawford couldn't hang on to it. It'll be second down. It
2: looks like that Warriors defense is really starting to put that pressure on and possibly forcing them to run the ball, which we have not seen a lot of this season so far. Again, Kennett has four men wide. Ramari Williams to his side. He looks in the shotgun, snaps the ball, runs it up. QB draw, goes behind another man, and he is tackled down behind the line of scrimmage.
5: Really big tackle there by Caleb Elkins, one of their defensive leaders there for Warren Central. It's going to make it now third down and 10. And Ben Davis, just another QB keeper, trying to get Kennett going. And, well, now they're going to have to throw.
2: Bringing in a receiver who has been a monster so far this season, Mikey Williams.
5: Williams has got the ball in a lot of stretches. Ben Davis, three receivers out wide. Five wide for the Giants. Kennett is the lone guy in the backfield.
2: Kennett, he's ready. And he snaps the ball, and he runs it up again. Makes another man miss, and it is down.
5: Ooh, big hit.
2: At the 30-yard line, now making it fourth and five.
5: If you're Ben Davis, you're obviously going to go for it here on fourth and five. And I like the play there to run with Kennett. But now I think if you're Ben Davis, this is a pass opportunity here. You've got to be able to get it. You got to look for Cam Crawford here across the middle.
2: Again, Mikey Williams coming out of that. And he is very much, you see him a lot on those screen passes. But let's see what the Giants do here. Number 33, Avante Milligan now at his side.
5: Fourth and three. Here we go. Ben Davis has it.
2: And there is a timeout on the Giants. And we are going to take a one-minute break here on the WBDG Sports Radio Network.
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2: Kennett is back out onto the field, the Giants offense. Kennett looks to snap the ball. Snap, looks for the pass, and it'll now be first down for the Ben Davis Giants.
5: Really good job there. Ben Davis looking for Cam Crawford on the screen on fourth and three. They do get the first down. It's first down.
2: Kennett, he snaps the ball, hands it to Milligan. Milligan runs it up the middle, and he is tackled down just a little bit ahead of the line of scrimmage. Now making it second and nine for the Giants. Now on the Warriors 25-yard line. There's 6:45 left to go here in this first quarter.
5: So pretty good for Ben Davis. Obviously, they do make it a second down and nine for the Giants. The ball is on the 25. No score yet. Ben Davis offense has looked quite good. Two receivers on both sides of the field. Second and nine.
2: Kennett looking to draw a man over the sides. Kennett snaps the ball. He looks for the pass. Feels the pressure. Runs it up the middle. He is down. And he jumps over and leaps in
5: another
2: to make it a first down for the Giants. Now into the 14-yard line.
5: It'll be a third and three for Ben Davis, so that'll not be a first down for them. But really good job there by Kennett. A gain of six on the QB keeper. Got to see what Ben Davis does here. I would not be surprised if he does it again. Kennett has been making a lot of yards on his feet.
2: Two receivers out. Kennett hands it off. And Williams is down at the line of scrimmage.
5: He just really had nowhere to go there. Williams had it. Tried to follow his left guard, and then Warren Central just had a lot of yellow jerseys, gold jerseys, shall I say, and, well, Ben Davis got it. So it'll be fourth and four for Ben Davis, a big fourth down. It is the first quarter, no score yet. Ben Davis has converted two fourth downs so far this drive, and, well, they're going to look to try to do it again. Here we go.
2: And of Williams is now back on Kennett's side. He has four men wide. He motions a man. Kennett snaps the ball, looks for the pass. It's caught by Cam Crawford. Cam Crawford runs it up, and it is just a little bit ahead of the line of scrimmage.
5: And, well, they worked on that a few times, and they got it to work, but that time they did not. The screen pass for Crawford is denied by Warren Central, and now Warren Central will bring out their offense for the first time. And the 102nd running of the Circle City Showdown. Once again, thanks for joining us. We got a good one. Ben Davis goes four and out on their first drive and do not score.
2: The Warriors will be on their own 18-yard line. Giants moving them back pretty far, but we have seen them prevail quite a bit. Dennison snaps the ball, looks for the pass, and he feels the pressure. He's almost down, almost sacked by the Giants' defense. This is exactly what you want to see.
5: That's really what you like. I like that idea from Ben Davis. You send pressure on a first down, and Warren Central really couldn't do nothing. One thing about this Warren Central team is their passing offense isn't really that good. They've had moments. They have their quarterback. He doesn't have an interception. He has eight passing touchdowns to no picks. He throws on a good percentage, but
2: snaps
5: like
2: the ball. He looks for the deep pass, and there's a flag on the play. They run it back, and he is almost sacked again, but he throws it to number three, Williams Jarrett. But since it is after the play, will not count.
5: We'll have to see what this flex is. Denon's in their quarterback.
2: Number 26 was to his side, Keon Thomas, the running back so far for this game, and that pass was thrown to Williams Durrett, but was counted incomplete. And it looks like they're setting it back up. And...
5: so here we go. It's now going to be third down and 10 for Warren Central. Ben Davis trying to get a stop. This will be big.
2: Dennison snaps the ball. And again, he looks for the pass, feels that D-line pressure, and he's almost tackled again and is caught by number two for the Warriors, Michael Tanner, and he is caught on the other side of the field at about the 42-yard line.
5: And Dennison did a really good job. Ben Davis sent pressure. They had edge rushers. He stepped up to the pocket, made a phenomenal throw in the middle of the field. And Warren Central now is in Ben Davis territory. And what a great play on the third down and 10 for Warren Central.
2: Exactly. That defensive pressure. Dennison, he snaps the ball, does a lateral pass, and is ran up through the middle. And it'll make it a first down for the Warriors at their own 15-yard line. That was number 26, Keon Thomas.
5: Thomas, almost 800 yards on the season already. In just four games, he's averaging almost 189 yards a game. He has been playing phenomenal. And, well, that's another big run. First down and 10 for Warren. And they're looking at the doorstep on a touchdown.
2: Dennison snaps the ball, fakes the handoff, and it's a screen pass. And it is caught by number three. And it is almost taken for a touchdown, but just falls about 10 yards short. The chain gain is moving. That, again, was number three, Keyshawn Williams-Jurette. We will say his name a couple more times this game. It looks like they will be on their own 8-yard, on the Ben Davis 8-yard line.
5: So here we go. That another first down and goal for Warren Central, looking to punch it in and be the first team to score. If I was Warren, I bet they're going to run it. They have 10 rushing touchdowns with their lead back, looking to possibly get another one. Here we go.
2: Dennison snaps the ball, hands it off. Exactly what you said, Jackson. It is ran up and tackled down.
5: Keontae Toomer in on the tackle for Ben Davis. Good to see that familiar face out there for the Giants.
2: It was number six, Bettegezin. And it
5: Toomer
2: looks like
5: Bettegezin in on the tackle. And here we go. It'll be second down and goal.
2: Dennison with Thomas to his right. And he looks for the pass. Almost caught. But it is touched by the Giants defense, making it incomplete. Now making it third and goal for the Warriors. We have 3:52 left in the first quarter.

0: Ballard.
1: And that was just a really good pass. I mean, it was a corner end zone ball. You throw a fade ball up to his right hand. You make him think he's going to make a play, but good defense by Ben Davis.
2: And
1: they're going to make Warren Central look to kick a field goal.
2: It is on. It'll be about a 20-yard, 21-yard field goal for the Warriors. And it's the kick is up, and it's good. The Warriors put the first couple of points onto the scoreboard. They are now up 3-0, and we are going to take a break here on the Ben Davis Sports Radio Network.
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2: Welcome back to Warrior Stadium for the 102nd Circle City Showdown. The Warriors are ready to kick off, and they do after making that three-point attempt, and it is in the Giants. And
1: what a kick. Like, what a kickoff. That went all the way to the back of the end zone, so it's going to be a touchback. But, man, what a boot. You don't see that too often in high school.
2: That was probably about a 60-yard kick.
1: Yeah, with airtime. Obviously not a field goal kick. That has a little bit of different things you got to do, but what a boot for the kickoff. That's what you like to see. But Warren Central up 3-0 after the field goal in the last drive.
2: The Giants are now at their own 20-yard line, of course, making it first and 10 with 3:48 left to go in this first quarter. Kennett is out in the shotgun ready. He looks for the pass and is caught by Williams, and Williams will be tackled down just a little bit ahead of the line of scrimmage, now making it second and 7 for the Giants.
1: And just a big tackle there by Dexter Smith for Warren Central. He came out of his linebacker position and got that ball for the screen pass. That's a really big tackle and makes it just a little bit more tougher for Ben Davis. Second down into 7.
2: Absolutely. Kennett has 4 men wide. Williams to his side. He fakes the pass off. He runs it up the middle, and it is up. He's over the 30, and he is being pushed down at the Giants' 35-yard line, making that a first down for the Giants here at the Circle City Showdown. Now the Giants will be on the 36-yard line. And the Giants ready to call their next play. For some reason, Chain Gang says 2nd and 10, but I don't believe that. 4 men wide again. Kennett looks to draw a man off sides, snaps the ball, looks for the pass, and is caught. And he is just outside at the 41-yard line. That is Isaiah Rain. That's quite the name. Who we've said plenty of times before, then the Giants will now be at the 42-yard line, making it 2nd and 4. The Giants, 3 men on the right side, on the left side, excuse me, 1 on the right. Kennett hands it off and fakes it and runs it up the middle, and he is tackled down, possibly just a little bit ahead of the first down, and it will be a first down for your Ben Davis Giants.
1: And just like that, another really good run from Kennett. And Kennett's really been the really driving force on the offense for Ben Davis, and it hasn't been through the air. His legs have been the determining factor for the Giants so far. And we'll have to see to continue that. But they move the chains once again. And so far, 3-0, 2:59 remaining here, first quarter of play. Ben Davis has it on their own 48.

0: yard line.
1: Kennett ready to snap the ball, snaps it, hands it off to Williams. Williams runs it up, and he is tackled down just a yard ahead of the line of scrimmage, making it second and 9 for the Ben Davis Giants, now on their own 48-yard line. I mean, we've talked about Kennett running the ball a couple of times before, and, you know, that's a great skill to have, but at the same time, you don't want him to get hurt.
0: That is true. I mean, that's the leader of your offense. If he goes down, I mean, that would be a season-altering type thing.
1: It looks like Cloverdale transfer Keyshawn Taylor's in the game, and Kennett sends the ball deep, and it is just over.
0: That's going to be pass interference on Warren Central. That's their cornerback causing the play. I mean, he just tailed up. That's what you got to do sometimes if you're Ben Davis. You got to take those shots, and if it's going to be in that area, you got to make a play. And, well, that cornerback made contact with the receiver before the ball got there, and they're going to throw that flag every single time. That should be a 15 yards for Ben Davis.
1: That pass was intended for Mr. Jaleel Durrett. Again, before the play started, Cloverdale transfer Keyshawn Taylor. He is a senior. He's not new to the Giants, but he is new to Brett Cooper. Let's see what Coach Cooper cooks up here for this next play. Kennett is not alone in the backfield. He has Taylor to his side. Kennett snaps the ball, hands it off to Taylor. Taylor runs it up the middle, and he is down just at about the line of scrimmage, now making it second and 10 for the Giants. They are on the 42-yard line. There is 1:03 left to go in this first quarter. Warriors defense doing very well so far, holding the Giants to 0 points. Again, we are still in the first quarter.
0: But you really got to take a look at it. There's really only been one drive, and Ben Davis walked down the field. They just couldn't convert on a 4th and 4. So Warren Central, their defense has looked all right. They haven't given off the chunk plays, but they haven't really been.
1: Kennett, he snaps
0: much.
1: The ball. He runs to the side, looks for the pass, and it's caught by Isaiah Rain. Isaiah Rain makes a man miss, and he's tackled from behind, making it first down for the Giants at the 24-yard line.
0: Yeah,
1: exactly what you want to see.
0: Really good job by Isaiah Rain. He caught the ball about 5 yards away from the first down marker. He makes a man miss and does a pretty spin move. If you had a chance to see that spin move, it was a pretty one. And moves the chains for Ben Davis. And that's what you got to do. You got to take those easy plays, and that will bring down the safeties, bring down the corners, and then you take your shot. But first down and 10, Ben Davis looking good.
1: Kennett has 3 to his left. He snaps the ball, Taylor, and he fakes it and runs it up. Makes two men miss, and he runs it up the middle, and he makes a gain of about 4 yards for the Giants, now making it 2nd and 6. They are on the Warriors' 20-yard line. There's 2 seconds in. That is the end of the first quarter. We will take a 1-minute break here on the Ben Davis Sports Radio Network.
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1: Welcome back to Warriors Stadium for the 102nd Circle City Showdown. Again, I am Parker Moore alongside Jackson White. The Giants will now switch sides, but still in Warrior territory on the Warriors' 20-yard line. Jackson, give me a little bit of key to the first quarter.
0: Well, Ben Davis, they had the ball for most of the first quarter. They really did. They had time of possession. That's one thing they had. It first drive of the game, they walk down. They get a tough fourth and four. They don't get it in the Warren Central sideline. Warren walks down, end up scoring a field goal. And Ben Davis has it now in the Warren Central 20 on the doorstep of trying to score again. So here we go, Ben Davis, second and six.
1: Kennett, again, has Taylor to his side. He snaps the ball. He looks for the pass, feels the pressure, and it is caught, almost caught, excuse me, by Cam Crawford, but just goes a little bit over his head.
0: And I really like that. I like that idea for Ben Davis. You want to take a shot there because you know they're expecting probably a run. It was a good pass, a good decision, just a little too short. I mean, not, excuse me, a little too long, and he couldn't get him. So that'll be an incomplete. Now it'll make it a big third down and six. If you're Ben Davis, you have to be able to convert here.
1: Kennett again has Taylor to his side. Three on his left. He's looking for the play. He snaps the ball, and he runs it up the middle. Makes two men miss. Runs it up again, and he is shoved down aggressively. Just a little bit shy. The first down is now fourth and two for the Giants. And
0: this is obviously you go for it here if you're Ben Davis. It's fourth and two. It's going to be a big one. I would not be surprised if you see another QB draw type play. They've ran that multiple single times, and Kennett's going to be in the shotgun here. But this is a big one.
1: Kennett motioning, pointing,
0: oh,
1: looking
0: Central
1: at coach.
0: Almost jumped off sides. Fourth and two. Kennett changing the play up at the line of scrimmage. Warren Central showing blitz.
1: Kennett snaps the ball, looks for the pass, and it is almost caught by Jaleel Durrett. Just goes a little bit over his head.
0: And once again, I like that decision. I like the play. You throw a really good ball. It was just a little too long. Once again, back of the end zone, it was an over-the-shoulder type play. He would have had to catch it over his shoulders. But it's just – I like the decision because I like to take shots because taking shots leads to points in certain situations. But on a fourth and two, you get the first down there. There's no reason to go and make a touchdown there unless it's a guaranteed play. So now Warren Central is going to come back out, and things could get a little out of hand if they can go score.
1: Dennison is again the quarterback for tonight's game for the Warriors. He snaps the ball, looks for that pass, and there's a man open, and it is almost caught. It bounces right out of his hand. That pass was intended for Zachariah Wallace on the Warriors.
0: And Wallace, I mean, I like the play. It's just it went off his chest. He tried to catch it with his hands. It bounced off, and that would be an incomplete. But one thing you really got to take into consideration, Warren Central, so far this game, they've passed more than they've ran.
1: And Dennison hands it off and is ran up to, and he's almost, and he's pushing through men as much as he can. That was Mr. Jeremiah Thomas again for.
0: Deion Thomas, just an absolute phenomenal run, just plowing over Ben Davis defenders. And there's going to be a highlight play run. I mean, if you look at on Instagram, probably in a few days after this game, that'll be in there. Absolutely Derrick Henry style trucking a guy over, and that got him a first down. So let's see what Warren Central does here. A big first down.
1: Warren Central will be on their own 26 yard line. There's 10:06 left to go here in the second quarter. And it looks like they're moving the chains just to see if it is first down for the Warriors, and I am guessing and hoping for the Warriors it will be. Let's see what the Zebra men call it.
0: Having a little zebra convention, as some people like to say, in the middle of the field. The chain gang is out there trying to see if this will be a first down for Warren Central.
1: And they move it back, so let's see what it is for the Warriors. And it looks like it will be first down for the Warriors and just a little bit ahead. making it first. Excuse me. Second and short. And they try making a man jump off sides, and they do. That's encroachment for the Warriors without even – they've moved up without even having to snap the ball.
0: And that's what it takes. I mean, as a quarterback, it's all in preparation. And as we see Purple Rain starting to finally get here and fill in, I told you they'd get here around the start of the second quarter.
1: They get here at some point, exactly, because they want that good West Side food.
0: That's what I'm saying. They're getting the good West Side food, and then you got to get – you're full, so – so you got to sit down for a second. Then you get in your car and you head over to Warren Central to watch a good game. So here we go. Third down. No, first down. And 10 for Warren.
1: Dennison snaps the ball. He looks for the pass, and it is caught and almost down. He makes a man miss, and he slips out, and he is down. That was number Mr. Michael Tanner.
0: And Tanner, that's going to be his first reception of the ball game. A gain of 4 on the play to make it second down and 4. But one thing Ben Davis has kind of done not too well tonight has been tackling the open ball carrier. They've struggled at times. Like there again, they had the tackle and behind the line of scrimmage, and they just missed a tackle and allowed a gain of 4 or 3. So you got to be able to make a stop. Warren Central, though, actually having a balanced attack. Here we go.
1: Dennison fakes the handoff to Thomas. He goes for the pass, and it is caught and tackled down past the 50-yard line. That is Zach Wallace.
0: And Wallace, a really good reception there, about a gain of 15, and that's what you got to do. They completely sold that rush. They had the play fake, and they looked long. It's the simple RPO, run-pass option, and, well, they passed for a gain of 15 and a Warren Central first down.
1: Dennison has Thomas behind him. Dennison snaps the ball, hands it off to Thomas. Thomas runs it up, and he is tackled down.
0: Really good job there by the Giants. Keontae Toomer in on the tackle for Ben Davis. And that's a name we'll say a few more times today. Good to see him back on the field.
1: Absolutely, making a comeback last game after missing the two games after Cathedral, Pike, and Avon. But now it is second and 9 for the Warriors. Again, they are on the Giants' 48-yard line. Dennison has Thomas behind him again. Dennison motions Thomas. Dennison stops the ball, looks for the pass, tries to find an open man, almost hit, and it is almost intercepted by Mr. Keontae Toomer, but it is just swatted away.
0: And there goes that man once again. Keontae Toomer, really good pass deflection there. I like the play there by Warren Central. You take a shot on second down and 10, but just great defense by Ben Davis. And if they would have got a pick there, that would have been Warren Central's first pick by their quarterback. They do have a pick on the season by their backup, but Dennison, he has yet to turn over the ball this season. So hopefully Ben Davis possibly can cause a turnover later. But a big third down and 10 here for Warren.
1: Dennison snaps the ball, fakes the handoff, and he goes for a deep pass. And it is just tipped.
0: And a flag is going to be on the play. It's looking like it's going to be pass interference on Ben Davis once again. He had a long pass throw and just could not get the completion. But once again, we see pass interference on that long ball. And that's the risk it takes.
1: And that was, again, for Zach Wallace. But it was tipped. And the foul was called on number 0, Desmond Miller.
0: Yeah, Desmond Miller in on the coverage, the 5'6 senior. And playing football at 5'6 is quite the challenge. He does that. He is the shortest guy on the field currently for either team. And, well, he gets called for pass interference.
1: And now Warren will be on the Giants' 33-yard line, making it first and 10. Dennison has Thomas next to him now, moving him from behind to next to him. Dennison motions a man, snaps the ball, fakes the handoff, and it is caught, and it is tackled down. That pass was received by Michael Williams, making it a gain of about 8 yards, now making it second and 2 for the Warriors. They are now on the Giants' 19-yard line. And it looks like we might have a possible slight injury delaying a little bit of the game, but we will still keep it here. He is walking off fine on his own.
0: Yeah, so hopefully he's okay there. But 7:19, second quarter of play. Warren Central 3, Ben Davis 0. No score yet for the Giants. And, well, Warren Central on the doorstep once again, trying to put more points on the board. And, well, offensively, Warren Central has walked down the field. Defense has not been much of a factor in this game for either team. And there's only been 3 points scored, which you might think, well, that makes no sense. Well, both these teams are playing good offensively. And then, well, Ben Davis has had 2 fourth downs that didn't work. And, well, for Warren Central, they've had a field goal, and we'll see what this drive brings for the Warriors.
1: Dennison in the shotgun. He snaps the ball, hands it off to Thomas. Thomas just runs it up the middle, and that'll make it a first down for the Warriors.
0: And move those chains once again. Good run there by Thomas. But Thomas, that guy is just such a beast. He almost has 800 yards in 4 games played. He's almost averaging 200 yards a game, 10 touchdowns in 4 games, meaning he's on track for 20. I mean, he has been the offensive motor for Warren Central all season long. And, well, that motor is still going strong, and he seems to have a lot more miles on that engine.
1: Warren Central's now on the Giants' 16-yard line. They look to snap the ball. Hands it off to Thomas. Thomas goes for the fake pass, and he runs it up, and he is slammed down by the Giants' defense, making it just a small gain of about a yard for the Warriors.
0: So that is a good stop defensively there by Ben Davis to make it now 2nd down and 9. Ball will be spotted currently on the 16-yard line. And Ben Davis, you got to do everything in your wheelhouse to only allow them 3.
1: Absolutely. Dennison has Thomas again by his side. 3 to his right. And he snaps the ball, looks for the pass. And it is knocked down and incomplete. That pass was swatted by number 12, Jace Allen.
0: Yeah, Allen, the senior linebacker for Ben Davis. He's had a pretty good season so far. He gets a lot of tackles for them. He's in on the pass deflection. That pass was just in a lot of traffic, not necessarily what you want to do. But a big 3rd down here. 3rd down and 9. 6 minutes to go in this half. 3-0 is the score. Warren Central up 3-0. Here we go. 3rd and 9.
1: Dennison snaps the ball. Again, looks for the pass. It is a deep pass, and it is caught.
0: 16-yard touchdown pass. It is good. Warren Central once again strikes, and Ben Davis trails by 9. A phenomenal go-up-and-get-it touchdown. And Warren Central strikes first in the touchdown department. Zach Wallace in on the reception.
1: Again, he is a 6'3 senior wide receiver. And let's see. And it looks like the Warriors will be going for that PAT.
0: And once again, just a really good job, Dennison, throwing up that ball. That's his 9th passing
1: and
0: touchdown of the season.
1: And it is good. The Warriors now have 10 points. Giants, none. And we are going to take a 1-minute break here on the Ben Davis Sports Radio Network.
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0: That's good to do.
1: Welcome back to Warrior Stadium for the 102nd Circle City Showdown. The Warriors are kicking off to the Giants. And last time, this was a big 60-yard kickoff. And it looks like it'll be short this time. and picked off Crawford. Up at the 20 and is up. Makes a man miss, runs around, makes another man miss, and he's skating around the 25-yard line.
0: No
1: and he
0: one
1: looks
0: can
1: like
0: get Crawford down.
1: And it looks like he'll be brought down just a couple yards back behind the 25-yard line.
0: So a decent return there for Ben Davis. Out comes their offense once more. Ball will be spotted on the 25-yard line. So 75 yards to go for Ben Davis. And, well, one thing that is not good and not what Ben Davis fans might want to hear, they have not scored in a whole game time of play. They have not scored since the second quarter against Center Grove, early in the second quarter, and so we've passed that. So it's been a whole game they've not played, basically, and have not scored. So hopefully Ben Davis gets the points on the board.
1: Absolutely. Kennett's back out there, and it looks like the man to his side.
0: It's going to be Williams in the backfield.
1: And he hands it off to Williams. Williams runs it up the middle, and he is brought down, making it about a gain of about 4 yards.
0: Not that bad there by Williams on that rush to make it second down, I do believe, second and seven, for Ben Davis. Time ticking, though, 5:27 remaining in this first half of play. And Ben Davis, their offense has been not bad. They've been able to get down into the 20 both times on their two drives.
1: Kennett snaps the ball, hands it off, fakes the handoff to Williams. Kennett moving around, and he's brought down for a sack by Sean Fox, the senior. 6'6", 240.
0: And, well, whenever you see that guy coming at you, you know it's probably going to hurt. And, well, that hurt for Gabe Kennett, and that hurt for Ben Davis. A massive sack behind the line of scrimmage. Kennett tried to make a miss. Just couldn't do that. And Ben Davis is now back up against the wall. Third down and 15.
1: They're now at their own 20-yard line. 4:40 left to go here in the second quarter of the game. It looks like they have three men wide and one on the short side of the field. Kennett is in the shotgun. He snaps the ball, and he looks for the pass. He runs it up the middle, and he passes it and is caught and down.
0: And just shy of the first down marker, but Crawford in on the reception for Ben Davis. So let's see, but it looks like the punt team will cut out for the Giants.
1: Again, Coach Cooper, me and John Easter talked with Coach Cooper earlier this week on Inside Ben Davis Football. And Coach Cooper said, punt's a really good play.
0: Well, and I would agree. You want to punt them and get them back. Punting is really just saying, my defense is going to beat you, not my offense. And, well, Ben Davis, their defense has been playing all right. So we'll have to
1: and
0: see.
1: And it goes
0: punt is
1: up,
0: away.
1: And it is a short punt, and it goes out of bounds at about the Warriors' 44-yard line. That is not as deep as you want it to be.
0: Certainly not, and that wasn't the best punt. But we'll have to see what Warren Central can do now with their offense and their quarterback, who on his last drive out threw a 16-yard touchdown pass. So out comes Warren. 10-0 lead. Warriors lead.
1: See if the Giants can put stop this Warriors offense from putting up some more points on the scoreboard and get back out and put points on the scoreboard. Dennison will still be your quarterback out tonight.
0: Dennison, really a good first half so far for him. One passing touchdown.
1: Dennison snaps the ball, fakes the handoff, looks for the pass, and it is caught at the line of scrimmage and brought down at just a yard behind the line of scrimmage. That was caught by Michael Tanner.
0: And I do like that catch there, but really good tackle by the 12 of Jason Allen, once again the senior. Just came from his linebacker position and went into the flats, got the tackle for a loss of one. So really good job there by the senior.
4: This Ben Davis defense is known for stopping this season so far. They have stopped their opponents a lot on the line of scrimmage or behind. Let's see if the Giants can keep that up here.
1: Dennison in the shotgun snaps the ball and he hands it off, and he's tackled down just behind the line of scrimmage by number 4, Keontae Toomer. He had an early run and came right up through that gap and made that tackle.
0: And once again, Mama, there goes that man. And Keontae Toomer, once again, from the safety position, gets in the backfield for a loss of 3 on the play. And that's probably the best offensive play we've seen for Ben Davis tonight. And just like that, that makes it an extremely tough third down for Ben Davis.
1: The Warriors, their offense is still out. It is third in about 14. They are on their own 13-9-yard line. Let's see what the Warriors offense does here. Dennison snaps the ball, and he looks for the deep pass, and it is almost intercepted by the Giants, but it is knocked down. It is fourth down for the Warriors now, and their punt team is coming out.
0: If you're Ben Davis, that's what you wanted to do. You wanted to force in a punt. You got 2 minutes now to go score. Really good job by the defense. They didn't really allow him to do anything after an iffy punt. I like that. We'll have to see what the Giants can do on offense. Out comes the Warriors punter.
1: Let's see what the Warriors do here. They snap the ball, and it is up high. Let's see what they do. And Keontae Toomer
0: that's
1: gonna is.
0: That's going to be a flag.
1: Excuse me. That is Graham Adams, and he is pancaked.
0: That's just not necessary at all. I don't know what happened with there. The ball was still completely up in the air, and one of the Giants players just got tackled. The ball wasn't even going to go near him. Not really sure on that one, so that's going to probably be a personal foul.
1: It is a you really
0: just can't do that.
1: Without a doubt. Again.
0: So let's see what the call will be, but it'll be Giants football with about 2 minutes to remain here in this ball game. Warriors do lead 10-0, but Ben Davis, any points on the board will do so much for them going into halftime. Ben Davis does kick off to start the second half, though.
1: And let's see. And it looks like they're moving up to about the Giants 42-yard line. Probably about 20 yards up from where
0: that is true. So 15 to be exact. So that will be a personal foul. And it'll be first down and 10. Two receivers on both sides of the field for the Giants. Let's see if they can do anything. Kennett will be in the shotgun.
1: Kennett snaps the ball, and he's looking for that pass. He runs around the side and is thrown up and thrown out of bounds. Smart play there by Kennett.
0: Yeah, I mean, you just got to throw it away. You don't want to take negative yardage. That was a shot play. I mean, plays like that, they're really made to have 1 to 2 looks. If your first look isn't open, that's the type of play you really just chalk up. That's a shot play. They had a guy going down to the side, down the sideline. That's who he was looking for in double coverage. You don't throw it. I like to throw away.
1: It is 2-10 for the Giants again. They are on their own 42-yard line. Kennett comes back after talking to Coach Cooper. Let's see what play he devised. Kennett has two men on each side. Kennett snaps the ball, and he runs it up the middle, and he gets a gap, and he's being pushed down again to about the line of scrimmage. Made a gain, then brought it back.
0: Once again, Sean Fox in the tackle for Warren Central, a name we've said multiple times.
1: And a name we'll say more.
0: Certainly. And you really got to take consideration there. I don't know why a QB draw was really the play call. You got a minute 30. You need a big play. Now it's a third down and 7. A long third down on your own side of the field. You have to convert this here for Ben Davis. So let's see.
1: Again, the Giants are on their own 45-yard line. Kennett snaps the ball, and he looks for that pass, and it is caught by Isaiah Rain, and it is punched out. He caught it, and then a man came right behind him and ripped it right out of his hands.
0: Jannard Buckley punched it out, and they're going to say that will be a drop. So I like the idea, just really good defense. You got to give it up for Warren. It's a smart play call, just wasn't the exact result Ben Davis wants. So once again, out comes their punting unit.
1: Again, the defense on both teams has been really incredible, stopping almost every single drive. But the Giants punt team is out. I almost said punt team like we're watching golf. This is not the PGA. This is not the PGA. And if it was, I'd be talking very softly. But I am not tonight.
0: Because we're playing football.
1: Not golf.
0: So here we go. About a minute 5 remaining here in this first half of play. No score yet for Ben Davis. Warren Central has 10. They had a field goal and a 16-yard touchdown.
1: Ball's caught, and it is up. And it is caught at about the 20-yard line and is moved up on the side.